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0: Lion Sleeps Tonight. Why would she play that track, I wonder? So earlier today I mentioned that Graham Smith from Rotary was calling in to say hello, and I am really sorry. I have Mr. Graham Smith and Mr. Peter Wiley here from the Lions Club. So I do apologise to all of the Lions out there, and welcome Graham and Peter to Edge FM.
1: Thank you.
0: How are you going? Was it cold this morning where you were?
2: No, not too bad. We're down at the Glen. It's quite cosy in there.
0: Mm-hmm. Yes, yeah. Are you both at the Glen?
3: Yep.
0: Mm-hmm. Oh, okay. All right, great. Well, thanks for coming in. I was interested in what you said, Graham, when you called me yesterday, and thought it's something I've been thinking about recently. But let's get a bit of background about Lions Club up first. So it started off its life on the planet in America, is that right?
3: Yes.
0: When did it kick off?
3: Oh, back in about the 1917, I think, around that period.
0: Okay. Why was it started? Was there a reason they started it in the States?
3: Well, a chap by the name of Melvin Jones, who was had a group of people doing things, and then they sort of worked in, and from the group of about 8 or 10 of them, they carried on and formed the Lions Club, and then started off in America, and then it spread all around the world. Mm-hmm. Yeah.
0: And when did it start in Australia?
3: I think around about 1947.
0: Right. So each time around the time of World Wars.
3: Yeah.
0: And so then when did it start in Bega?
3: In 1960.
0: Right. So 66 years.
3: Yes.
0: This year.
3: We've got a member who'll be in at 50 years this year.
0: Oh, that's quite a long time, isn't it?
3: Yep, no, I'm in 46 and a half.
0: Are you? Mm. Okay, and so tell me about the Lions Club. What's your mission statement, or what do you intend to do on the planet?
2: on the planet?
0: Well, in the Bega Valley, yeah?
2: On Saturday, the first Saturday in the month, we go over to the carer's accommodation, which is at Bega Hospital, and the Lions built 13 motel accommodation rooms over there.
0: Oh, right.
2: And we do the gardening on the first Saturday of every month.
0: Okay.
2: Anybody that wants to can come over and give us a hand.
0: So tell me about the carer's accommodation. That's for people who are living with someone in hospital, yeah?
3: Yes. Going back when the hospital was built, Rotary Club members, I think from Pembla and Marimba, sort of started it off and got a committee going, and the Rotary Clubs of Pembla and Bega, Lions Club of Pembla, Marimbula, Bega and Tathra formed a committee, and over the period of quite a few years we've raised the money to build the accommodation there, and which is really good. Everyone that stays there are very pleased with it, and there's kitchenette in each room, in each place, but also there is a common kitchen there that's been set up beautifully. It's even set up for people with wheelchairs, if it's the lower cooking stations and everything like that. And the hospital run it, but it's $45 a night to stay there. And the people are very appreciative of it. We've talked to a lot of people that have been there while we've been working there. Saturday, and they just can't get over how good it is in comparison to Canberra, Wollongong, Sydney, Melbourne. Like, we've had people from all around the
0: Because it's in Bega.
3: Yeah.
0: It's better than anywhere else.
2: But the thing is, if somebody's in hospital, you don't have to come up from Pembla and travel up to Eden or McGill. You travel every day. You can stay there for $45, which is cheap.
0: Yeah, it's like a third or a quarter of staying in a motel. So that's one thing that you do. What else? What's I said mission statement, but I guess what I mean is, what do you set out to do for people?
2: But while we're still on the hospital, we sponsor three nurses who are studying. They do a university course,
0: right?
2: And we sponsor them for the first couple of years to get them through
0: that's great.
2: Nursing. That's another project at the hospital.
0: Mm-hmm.
2: We do.
3: Well, they go through Wollongong University.
0: Yep. Yeah, they've got some great nursing courses here. Yeah. Right? So, yep. So how do you find the people to sponsor? Do they apply to you for help? Or?
3: Well, in a lot of cases, yes, but we hear of different things. But the main thing that Alliance have always involved in is trying to help people that have got things, not where, like one of the big things is cancer for kids, blind dogs. That's a big
0: dogs,
3: big thing.
0: Yeah.
3: Yeah. Also, blood donations and all that, all the things like that. Plus, just helping the people in your local town and trying to improve the facilities that are in the town and everything. And
2: there was even a few wheelchair accessories we put in for people in the houses so they could get down out of the houses. They done that, didn't they?
3: Yeah, right. I did quite a few of those.
0: Yeah, yeah. So people in the community know to reach out to you guys if they need some help.
2: We're quite willing to do anything.
0: You shouldn't say that on radio, Graham. All the phone's going off. Yeah.
2: But when we can help anybody out that needs help.
0: Yeah.
2: We're there to help serve this community.
0: Yeah.
3: Well, when Tathra was burnt out down there, between the Tathra and Pambler, Marimbler and Beagle Lions Club, we got nearly $200,000 donated around and everything. And we've had a committee that just checked on there was a few people that put in and tried to get money that weren't burnt out or didn't lose much sort of thing, which
0: humans.
3: We sort of had to have a check up on everything like this. They told us what they needed, and we bought the things. We just didn't give them the money to go and do it. We bought the equipment
0: they needed.
3: And went on with that.
0: Yep.
3: And then when the big fire came through in 2020, we helped with a lot of that, and we gave $6,000 to a group out at Cabarga that had fencing equipment and stuff like that, and the local people were
0: Blaze Aid helped
3: a lot of the farmers out there to get new fencing and things like that.
0: They were amazing,
3: sort of,
0: weren't they?
3: Yeah.
0: And you do some great stuff.
3: Also, with the Lions Club organisation, a lot of the Lions Clubs in Victoria got together and got a heap of loads of hay to bring up for the farmers with that, and that went on for about 6 weeks, I think.
0: So that's you working together with other clubs as well.
3: Yeah, they all work in together, the Lions, like if there's something comes up.
0: Yeah.
3: And it's a major setup, or if a drought condition's in somewhere and we've got things here, we organise with the farmers to do that, and then you get of the truck drivers will drive the trucks for nothing sort of thing, just feed them when they get there. And,
0: and people working together.
3: Yes.
0: Yeah. It's amazing. So what are you finding at the moment? What's going on?
2: I just say something?
0: Yes,
2: people in Bega have taken something for granted for a long time. The walking tracks in Bega, we done over 5 kilometres down Poplar Avenue. The walking tracks all over Bega were done by the Lions Club. We got a grant. I think it was over 32,000, wasn't it, Pete?
3: No, it was a lot more than that, Graham. Took us 3 years to do it.
0: So there's a Lions in Pambula and Marimbula, is there as well?
3: Marimbula. Yeah, Pambula,
0: yeah. So I go on a walk and I notice the sign that the Lions did, the lookout at Tura as well. Yeah.
3: Yeah.
0: Mm. So I went down there the other day and it had all been re-sanded and stained. It was very nice.
3: Mm.
0: Yeah, so you look after things after you've done them.
3: Yeah.
0: So all kinds of things.
3: We did the quite a few of the bus shelters around Bega.
0: Yeah, right.
3: We did them. We got a grant for that too, sort of thing. But that's what you do. Well, just going back on grants, when we're doing the accommodation, carers accommodation at the hospital, we got $132,000 from Lions International. And that was through us applying to Lions International, and they came to the fore with that, which was a big help to
0: that's amazing.
3: That,
0: yeah. Okay, so Right, so you can very much communicate very easily with the main body or the international body.
3: Yes.
0: And they will help their members wherever you are.
3: Yeah, well, like when the tsunami went through over there, that was first aid it got anywhere to any of those type of things has been through the Lions Club.
0: Yeah, right.
3: Yeah.
0: Wow.
3: Because most areas like that have got Lions Clubs there, so everything goes through.
0: Right.
3: And all the money we raise... There's nothing comes, no costs come out of, like if we're raising money and we say we're giving $100,000, there's no administration or anything like that done. So,
0: So how many members do you have at the moment?
3: We've only got 14, I think, at present. 14. Yeah,
0: What was the maximum, do you think, you've had?
3: You can go to as many as, I think Tathra's got 30-odd or more, and Pamela and Rembrandt 40-something.
0: Right. Yeah. Is that like it's what it's been like all the time?
3: Off and on. Well, bigger. 66 we used to have a lot of members, but the last 7 or 8 years we haven't.
0: Right.
3: And we're all getting older.
0: So I have to tell everybody that, Peter, you told me you're 88.
3: Yep.
0: How old are you, Graham?
3: 78.
0: No one's listening. It's fine.
2: Davin's listening. I'll be 80 next year.
0: Yeah. So is that like the average age?
3: Yeah, we've got three other members that are in their 80s.
0: Really? And doing all of this stuff still?
2: Yeah.
0: Wow.
2: Still going,
3: And quite a few other members are in their 70s. So.
0: Yeah. Wow. And what's the youngest member you have, do you reckon?
3: He's in his 40s.
0: Okay, well, that's under 60s. Yeah, that's spring chicken, right?
3: Yeah, he certainly is.
0: So in his 40s, and that's the youngest. And so, really, are you guys worried about the future of Lions?
3: If we don't get any new members in the next 12 months or so, that's likelihood of the club closing down because... they're all getting older and there's certain things we can't do now that we used to do. And that's another thing too. There's projects we decided we'd try and do, but with all the health and safety things you've got to do today, you've got to have people with green tickets for this and tickets for that and tickets for something else.
2: So the main street at Christmas time.
0: Has that affected the volunteer intake?
3: Things that you can do that you could do.
2: Years ago we used to hop up on the roofs and put the Santa Clauses up there.
0: Yep.
2: Now we've got to find somebody to do that.
0: Right.
2: And the kangaroos. A lot of people said that the kangaroos looked really good. It was something different this year. Did you notice them yourself?
0: Tell me about the kangaroos. What's different?
3: They're just like we've got a Santa Claus and that.
0: Yeah, I always know when they're going up.
3: Kangaroo cutouts.
0: Yep.
3: They're the same, putting them up through the street.
0: Yeah, so that's becoming more and more difficult to do decorations like that.
2: At our age, it's a bit hard to get up on a ladder.
0: Yes. Yeah, I wouldn't be recommending you do that. I wouldn't do it. So
2: something we do for young people, we go out and help with the driver training. We've been doing that.
3: Bigger Rotary run that. But
0: that's a great thing, isn't it?
3: It is.
2: It's been going for nearly 20 years, isn't it, Pete?
0: So you do that with Rotary?
3: With Rotary,
0: So are all the clubs in a bit of a similar situation you're looking? Yeah. So is there a possibility of you all amalgamating or you don't want to do
3: that? Well, they're different organisations.
0: Yeah, it's hard. You'd have to form a whole new group probably to do that. So really interesting. So I wonder what people are listening think about that. So go on.
3: One of the big things is a lot of people say, their families, they're both working, they've got this and they've got other things to do. And but I know all the members that I've been through with, our wives worked, we worked, our kids played sport, and my kids played about 6 or 7 different sports and get involved in that, and I played golf and so forth. And we're busy too, but you can make that time. You don't have to live on it, and you don't.
0: Yeah, I wonder if it's different now in some ways. I'm not sure. Mm. In terms of, in terms of paying rent and mortgages and things like that, I know that's harder. But
3: if you go back through the period and work it out on percentages, the wages were low when we were younger, but it's roughly the similar percentages,
0: okay,
3: if you work it out,
0: yep,
3: that we were faced with. And one of my granddads said to me, I don't know how you people are going to get on, people. And this was back in the early 50s.
2: Yes.
3: Don't know how you people are going to get on, the way the world's going and the cost of things and everything. And
0: but you find
3: there
0: a way.
3: Yes.
0: Yeah. So maybe the will is not quite there.
2: But
0: I don't know.
2: Yeah. With Lions, your families come first.
0: Right.
2: Your work comes second. And we hope that people will come along and join Lions and a family thing. If we have a project, we want, let's say we would do something till lunchtime, have a barbecue, and their wives and children turn up and make it a family project as well. It's...
0: Okay, well, look, what about this? Tell me how... Okay, so do you think people don't know about you, maybe? Are you telling people, are you having trouble telling people where you are and what you need?
2: Well, they take us for granted.
3: We don't promote ourselves much.
0: Okay, so that's probably something that can be improved. You could pop in on the radio once a month and tell us what's going on.
2: Fantastic.
0: What do you reckon? And do you use Facebook to tell people what you're doing?
3: Well,
0: come on, guys.
3: No, not much.
2: We're a little bit old for that technology.
0: But it's everyone's using it, even people. I have a 95-year-old friend in Tarthra and she uses it. Come on. So I think you can pop in and talk to us once a month about what you're up to. But what we can do is we can post on Facebook what you're doing too, if you tell us.
3: Right.
0: If you're not prepared to get onto Facebook, which I recommend you should. I'm not into social media as a concept really, because I think it's ruining the world. But for you guys who want people to know what's happening and reach out to people and find the people who want to find you, it might be good. Or posters and things on the street, do you do that?
2: Christmas time we do the Lions Christmas cakes.
0: Oh, I love a Lions Christmas cake.
2: Yes, so
0: you can give us one to give away every year if you like.
2: Oh, we can do
0: it
2: that.
0: It might get out there. End up in the tea room. But you can come in and tell us what you're up to.
2: Most of that money from the Christmas cakes goes to the Safe Side Appeal.
0: The which Safe Site?
2: Safe Side Appeal.
0: I don't save sight.
2: Yes.
3: Yeah, well, the Lions have got a different organisation. Like, they've got a committee that run and raise money for Save Sight. They got it for...
0: Is that a blindness thing?
3: Yeah,
0: okay,
3: yeah. And for cancer projects and all this type of thing. They've got all different types of things that they raise money for, and we donate so much every year to different ones of those type of things. And then you've got the ones that the government, another one that runs too, that we donate money to, when we've got enough to hand out, sort of thing. And
0: can I ask you guys why you think people aren't being attracted to the Lions? What have you discussed it amongst yourselves? Have you tried to work it out?
3: Well, I think in every organisation that I've talked to is saying the same thing. They're having problems getting anyone to volunteer to join the club. But if you're having a working booth somewhere sometimes, and you'll see people come, oh, we'll give you a hand, do this, do that sort of thing.
0: So they can
3: join the club.
0: Right, yeah. They can come and help out, not join the club. Is it expensive to join the club?
2: It works out about $8.50 a month. But all that money goes to your insurance in case you get hurt. That's all.
0: Oh, you've got to have that public liability.
3: Yes.
0: Yeah. So what you pay an annual fee,
2: $100.
0: Okay.
2: That's your insurance, which you've got to have these days.
3: Yeah. We used to, when we're raising money, any money we raise from the public, it's got to be, that's for a specific purpose. We can't take any administration fees for ourselves
2: an activities account that goes especially to that, and we have administration account which goes into paying for our insurance.
3: And usually we have a raffle or something at a dinners and so forth and things like that.
0: So you have dinners and get-togethers.
3: Yeah, yeah.
0: Tell me, do you have a building, like a place that you call your home?
3: Or? Not for having your meetings or everything. We've got over with where the Lions Park is, that used to be a swamp. And when the Lions...
0: Which is the Lions Park?
3: Over in Ravenswood Street.
0: Okay.
3: Yeah, there's toilet block over there and we've built a place on it where we keep all our equipment and stuff like that. And but that was a swamp area through there, and when the Lions first started, they had a couple of blokes that had trucks and things, and they got a lot of sand and a lot of old vehicles and everything like this, and filled that all that area up there and made a sports ground type thing out of it. Then they built the toilets there, and then in the later years we added a shed onto that, and that's where we keep our equipment and everything like that. And but over the years, another thing we did was when before any alarms and things like this came in for fires and things like this, we had a lot of people, aged people, living on their own, and we made up a system with batteries and things that they, if there was any, they got a fright or someone was at their door or windows or something like this, they could let their siren off.
2: That was well before the government come in.
3: Did
0: you get your alert yesterday?
3: Yes.
2: 3 seconds lasted.
3: And then with that, we used to go around every 6 months and make sure the batteries were right, and if they weren't, we changed the batteries.
0: Okay.
3: And it was sort of keeping a bit of contact with those people too, sort of thing.
0: Yeah.
3: And they appreciated it very much, sort of thing.
2: I think the government stole our idea.
0: Did they? That'd be right. So, how would you like people to get in touch with you? And is there something coming up, like a barbecue or something that they can come to, or
2: a meet and greet?
0: So you've got a phone number for Graham Smith, which is 0417 252 092. And some of the things you do are like, chopping wood. That's a good one.
3: We don't do it now. We used to.
0: Is that because you're 88 now?
3: No, but most people are going, getting wood these days, it's very hard to get. You've got to go that far into the forest areas and only be able to take certain amounts.
0: So do you think people don't have fireplaces anymore?
3: Well, no, people have got fireplaces.
0: Because I've been wanting to give away this kindling from the Bega Men's Shed. And another great organisation. Yeah. But
3: the Lions Club have, not the Lions, the Golf Club, because quite a few trees have died or fallen and and they cut them out up at the Golf Club, and raffle a trailer load off every Friday night, and a lot of people go in for it.
0: I didn't know about that one. I bought myself my first log splitter the other day. I can't do very much at a time, but it's very satisfying doing it. But I really was wondering why no one called. But I'll keep after them.
2: We drove in today and seen all the pallets stacked out in the men's shed.
0: Yep, they'll be down there working on those right now.
3: Another organisation that the Lions helped a lot. Got a lot of money for. We raised golf days to raise the money. Mm-hmm. With Tuljean when it was first starting off, and two local boys, men, they were the ones that really got Tuljean going. And then when they bought the land in East Street, we had money to help them do that. And then when they did the building, we did the gardens around that. We did all the gardening and that around that. And then they started to decide they'd try and get couple of houses in Bega to have someone stay there, and when they did that, we helped put the concrete paths in. We helped remodel the inside and painted the places and everything like that. There was a lot of money and raised in that over the number of years, and helped Tuljean out, which has been going on to grow to everything. Yeah,
0: that's a great organisation too. Mm. So, can I just say now? This is what you've given me, which is a handwritten note. Mm. And here at Edge FM, we do get a few handwritten notes.
3: Not typed.
0: So you're not alone. Yeah. But it is kind of unusual. And
3: a lot of money and raised in that over the number of years and helped Tuljean out, which has been going to grow to everything. Yeah.
0: That's a great organisation too. Mm. So can I just say now, this is what you've given me, which is a handwritten note. Mm. And here at Edge FM, we do get a few handwritten notes.

0: there's a push, there's a resistance push where things like this, what you've given me, are being put up on the internet instead of AI generated posters and things. So I'm just thinking I might get you to write your name on this, Graeme. I might post this, what you've written for me up there, and maybe I could do a little post for you on our social media and list what you do and put the phone number up for people to get in touch. Would that be helpful?
1: It would be.
0: Now, what I think, do you have anyone in the organisation who can help you with social media or anything like that? They're just looking at me, guys. They're just looking at
2: we're
0: me.
2: We're thinking. We're getting headaches thinking.
0: So if there's anyone out there who could help you with that, that might be a really good member to have, is someone who can tell people what you're doing more easily, or can help you make a poster based on the information, and then you could put that up around the place. There's lots of places. I've been putting up posters. We're doing a Battle of the Bands soon, and I've been putting posters up around Bega. There's lots of spots to put posters up, which is really good.
2: Look around,
0: like in that arcade that goes...
2: Rickson's Arcade.
0: Yep, and then...
2: how many posters in there as you walk through?
0: I tried to count them this morning, Graeme, and I thought, well, there's a few that could come down, and I've got a few to put up. So if anyone out there can help the Lions Club with posters or social media, we can offer you some airspace once a month, and I can post this and Graeme's number and see if we can get you some members. But it seems it's across the board, isn't it?
3: Also now too, like years ago, Lions used to be just men, but now ladies can join as so which, if there's any ladies out there, would be very welcome to come along. Yep.
2: We don't expect people to turn up to every meeting.
0: Yeah.
2: We're not...
3: Just what help they can give us. And
0: so, but when you're doing things, some help would be good,
2: Like on Saturday, to do that garden, and we might be there 9 o'clock till 10.
0: Is that this Saturday?
2: First Saturday in the month at... The hospital.
0: At the hospital, in the carer's accommodation.
2: So it's straight down the end.
0: Yeah.
2: And you get to the roundabout.
0: Through the
2: roundabout,
0: the car
2: park. You turn right, and that's the carer's accommodation. We'll be in there from 9 o'clock.
0: Okay, so
2: 10 o'clock, and then we have to go over and have coffee and cake over at the hospital.
0: Okay. So if you're listening and you'd like to catch up, physically with a person, and with a human.
2: Meet some of the Lions.
0: So from 9 o'clock at the carer's accommodation, which is one of the borders of the car park in the hospital, isn't it?
3: Yes.
2: We're right at
0: so
2: the
0: you
2: bar
0: can
2: end.
0: go down there, and you recognise there'll be guys with gloves on and shovels, I imagine.
2: Whippersnippers.
0: If you'd like to catch up and see what they're doing and maybe find out. So things like that, if you can tell us where you're going to be and what you're up to, and we can do a call out for you if you need.
3: That's the 1st of August.
0: That's this Saturday, the 1st of August.
2: It's always the first Saturday.
0: The first Saturday of the month?
2: Yes.
0: Okay. So
2: unless it's a long weekend or something. Or rain.
0: So the first Saturday of the month you're out doing something?
3: Yeah.
0: Yeah. Right. You can let us know what you're doing. We can tell people where to find you. But we'll do this right now. And so tell me about the ladies in the organisation. How many ladies have you got on as members at the moment?
3: At present, we haven't got any.
0: Oh, right. Okay.
3: We've had quite a few over the years, but some of them have moved away. Others have, the majority of them have moved away.
0: Oh, really? Yeah, okay. Yeah.
2: On Australia Day, we do the breakfast for Australia Day. We'll have 14 Lions ladies and...
0: Lionesses?
2: Lions.
0: You can't say that because there's a lioness organisation, isn't there?
3: Well, more or less they more or less finished that. Only a few places have that now because they go as a Lions Club now.
2: So they're amalgamated with the Lions Clubs.
0: Okay.
2: But like on Australia Day, We'll have 14 in that kitchen.
0: Which kitchen? Where are we?
2: We're in the civic centre.
0: Okay.
3: Yeah. We've got our own caravan.

0: trailer with two barbecues on it and all that. We usually do it out in the park, but the last couple of years, one year it was raining and we didn't.
1: Right.
0: And then there was something else on, and so the council now sort of
1: giving you the keys to the kitchen.
0: Yeah,
1: nice. And I noticed today, actually, as we speak, people are being naturalised as Australians down there.
0: Oh, right.
1: Yeah, today's the day. I forgot I was going to give a shout out to a couple of people I know. They don't want me to say their names, but I think they've been illegal till now. No, just kidding. No, because of course they're Poms. They don't want us people to know. But just kidding again. But, so there's a great ceremony happening down there morning.
0: Mm.
1: A few more Australians.
0: Yeah, they seem to have that more often now. Like there's only a few months ago they had that.
1: Yeah, that's right.
2: You just only been on Australia Day.
1: It's I think there we have a lot of overseas workers in in the valley, don't we? Nursing.
2: Nursing in the hospitals.
1: Lots of people from other places who are here and helping out.
0: Yeah,
1: we don't need a monoculture, do we? Be crazy.
0: Well, I've travelled around the world a lot, and the nearly all the ones that come are very good. And I've with Indians, Nepalese, Fijians, all those people. They're all workers. They all have a go, and very very family orientated majority of them, which is a great thing to see.
1: Yeah.
2: We'd even like to see people from who moved into Bega. From all over the world, if they'd like to come and join lines, we don't care.
1: You just want to do good things.
0: Yes.
1: Is that the main thing? You just want to care.
0: And to keep their lines going, sort of thing, because a few of us won't be around soon, so.
2: You speak for yourself.
1: It's going to be a fight in here in a minute. Okay. Well, look, thank you so much for coming in today. I hope it's been helpful, and I really think that we can help you out. Like,
0: thanks a lot.
1: On the Tuesday before your Saturday first of the month, we could tell people where you'll be, how to get in touch with you, and remind people that you're out there doing things so they know. Mm. Because if you're not telling people what you're doing, that how do people know?
2: People take it for granted.
1: Well, they don't know, though. Where do they find you? How can people find you? Where do people know who to call? So I'd recommend attracting someone, so maybe someone's grandchild or something to make some posters for you, or get a little Facebook page, but I know that's, you know, that's computer stuff. Yeah. But you can certainly give us the info, and we'll put it on our Facebook for you. Once a month we'll have you in here, and
2: I just hope we're not boring once a month.
1: But no. Look, the way the world's going, there'll always be something to talk about. Plus, if you're doing a particular thing, I mean, what have you got on for the following month? Do you know yet what you've set for the
0: Not at present.
1: Yeah, so you'll always have something new to talk about.
2: There's a Calcutta for the day, Melbourne Cup.
1: A Calcutta. What's that?
0: Oh.
1: Yeah. Is that like a sweep?
0: Have a betting on the Melbourne Cup. We run that. The draw happens on the Monday night at the bowling club before the cups run the next day.
1: Is that Club Bega? So Club Bega. Is that where the RSL used to be?
0: No, the RSL was where the town, where the market place is now. It used to be there.
2: The old RSL was there. The bowling club was there. They had two bowling clubs in town.
1: Right.
2: Yes.
1: Okay. So, I was thinking the other day about the... I really wished I'd seen the School of Arts Hall. I mean, that's gone, long gone. Yeah. And some of the other buildings that have gone from Bega.
0: Yes, there were some nice ones,
1: But you've got Club Bega, and there's an RSL branch down there.
0: Sub-branch down
1: there. You have your...
0: When they got that there, the Lions Club, we helped them paint it and poured a concrete ramp and that for people with walkers and things like that to go in there. We gave them a lot of help there, sort of thing. And
1: so really, you're a bunch of people who are there to help.
0: Yes.
2: Just about do anything. Even pour the cement.
1: Stop saying that, Graham. I'm going to have all these people are ringing now. My phone's
2: blowing.
1: Even pour
2: the cement slab for the helicopter pad at the old Bega hospital.
1: Did you? At the district hospital down in McKee Drive. Yeah. Because this is the old Bega hospital.
0: Yes.
1: Valerie Little says, there's only one old Bega hospital. Yes. That's the district hospital.
2: Yeah, this is the old hospital.
1: Old.
2: And then we've got the old hospital.
1: Right. And then the new hospital.
2: And then the new hospital.
1: Which is not known as the Bega Hospital, is it?
0: No.
1: So how does all that sound then?
0: Real good, thanks.
1: All right. Well, thanks for coming in today. I'm going to play a long track, and I'm going to play The Lion Sleeps tonight, but then I'll play a slightly longer track after that from my Miles Davis exploration, and I'll chat to these two while you're listening out there.
2: Can I just say one thing before
1: we go? Sure.
2: Thank you very much for having us.
1: Yes. You're very welcome. Thank you. I'm wondering if I should reach out to some other organisations and offer them a bit of airtime as well.
0: Yeah.
1: I'm not going to offer to set up your Facebook for you, okay? All right, guys, thanks again. So thanks to Peter Wiley and Graham Smith. And here's a little song for the Lions. I better take it back to the beginning. For the Lions Club people, you're on 93.7 Edge FM with Lisa, and I'll be back soon.
0: Thank you.

0: 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Since opening, that totals a whopping $1 million and counting. 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
2: Yes, and thank you to our sponsors. And thank you to Graham and Peter who called in to talk about Lions Club. On some of the great things they do, and that they are all getting older and they need some more interest from other people in the valley. They'd like some more members, but they also welcome people who just want to come to their working bees and some of the things they do out and about and just help them out. So it became obvious that they don't do much in the way of promotion of what they do. So I've invited them to come in every month before their first of the month event so they can talk about where they'll be and what they're doing and we can catch up. Now, if you'd like to get involved, you could call Graham on 0417 252 092 or you can talk to Peter on 0407 169090. I'm also going to put them up on our Edge FM Facebook page because I think that might be helpful for them. So thanks for coming in, guys, and I'll see you again soon. Now, thank you all for at pop on a couple of long tracks because we were chatting. You got to hear Jazz Masters, Watermelon Man with Dexter Gordon, with Herbie Hancock, Dexter Gordon, and others that were in Miles Davis's orbit, I guess you'd say. Now, one of the things that I love about, well, what I've started to read this autobiography, aside from the great conversational tone it's written in, and if you just get used to all the swearing, it's quite over the top, but obviously that's the way he spoke. But just the people that he loved listening to in terms of music. So he did the cool jazz sessions, and there was, you know, there was bebop and then the cool jazz, but he really loved Jimi Hendrix. So by the 60s, he was listening to Jimi Hendrix, James Brown, and Sly Stone. So that I find that really interesting. And he actually went to Jimi Hendrix's funeral with some friends, even though he didn't ever go to funerals. He said he really wanted to go to Jimi Hendrix's funeral. But I might continue with this a little bit next week. I'll just play a couple of tracks now to see us out. So this has been Lisa sitting in the chair for Andrew Ogilvie. At 12 o'clock today, we have a new show. That's their second one. Monica Ryan has a show on from 12 till 1 called Awkwardly Authentic, which is all about autism and ADHD. Plus, she plays some great music. And then, what day is it? Tuesday. Tonight, we've got Pete Velix with his Ocean of Sound. And then tomorrow morning, of course, it's Hump Day. So, lots happening at Edge FM as usual. So I hope you enjoyed the music. I really enjoyed it. So I'm going to play a very long track now from Miles Davis, and it's quite famous. I won't be able to play all of it, but I will play it as long as I can. So this is the from his album Sketches of Spain, and it is Concierto de Aranjuez, the Adagio, Concierto de Aranjuez. And I'll see you all on Sapphire Stories on Friday. Thanks for your company. Bye for now.

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I am M-O-N-I-K-A, Monica with a K. This is my second episode. Last week I spoke about neurodiversity and how each of us, 38,000 Bega Valley residents, have different internal experiences to one another. So, just being sneaky, I am asking you, are you an average or mainstream, running down the middle kind of person, or do you think you're not quite average? Or, in fact, have you ever felt very different from most around you, maybe even finding it difficult to fit in? Today, I will tell you a real life story again, and I will reflect on how some of us may experience the world quite differently from most others around us, and what that might mean for us. So, strap yourself in, because after a couple of sponsor ads, you will hear a mix of great music, a story, and some of my musings. I'll see you after the ads.

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2: Thank you very much to our sponsors. And now, before we go into today's story, I thought I'd tell you that last week a friend asked me, "Do you know Playing for Change?" Of course I do. I love them. And here is a blurb I got from their website. "Playing for Change was created to inspire and connect the world through music. The idea for this project came from a common belief that music has the power to break down boundaries and overcome distances between people. Playing for Change brings together musicians of all backgrounds, transcending language and cultural boundaries, proving how we are all connected. The first song that Playing for Change recorded was recorded 20 years ago, and it's called Stand By Me. It's a cover by Ben E. King. So here we go. Stand By Me, a cover by Ben E. King, recorded by Playing for Change over 20 years ago.
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0: That was the Marvin Gaye song, What's Going On, and played by Playing for Change. It is a gentle song asking people to talk to each other and to find compassion across generational and political divides. Before that, we listened to a cover of the classic Ben E. King Stand By Me, also played by Playing for Change. If you want to listen to more from Playing for Change, tomorrow, Wednesday, is your chance. Frank Scott will play you 2 hours of Playing for Change from 5 to 7 p.m. If you need some uplifting music, Frank got you covered. And also, and I agree with Frank, if you have a chance to watch them on YouTube, you get so much more out of it. So if you can, go for it and enjoy. And now, back to Awkwardly Authentic. Here is a short real life story. I call it Rhythm. As a child growing up, there was so much I wasn't aware of. I lived inside my own head, as if wrapped in one big private dream that felt safer than the world around me. Only every now and then I noticed the outside world, like flashes, waking me and displacing my inner world. Something would pull me out of that inner space and suddenly I become aware of people, the demands, the noise. I wouldn't know how to respond or what was wanted from me. It felt disorienting, sometimes frightening. Retreating back into my inner self felt safer, easier, and it was like slipping back under warm covers. I was told that I was an easy child, as my parents could just let me be. They didn't have to entertain me. They didn't have to keep me safe. I was not an adventurer. I was a dreamer and an introvert. When I was about 4 years old, my parents purchased their first radio. My mother turned it on every morning, listening to it while doing the laundry or other household chores. I absolutely loved the radio. I spent hours in front of it listening to music. First, it was just background and I barely noticed it. But one day I found myself tapping to the rhythm. When I realized that I actually recognized the patterns of the beats, I felt a beautiful, exciting and yummy feeling in my chest. It gave me a calming sense of regularity and flow. And from my adult perspective, I can it only describe as a strong sense of connection and feeling alive. Listening to music and tapping along to the rhythm was my daily highlight. Music made me feel safe. Music didn't expect anything from me, and I could simply be. And maybe this is where I began to step out of my inner dream world more often. It seemed as if music became a bridge to the outside world. In year 4 of primary school, I was 9 years old. Our class went on a 3-day school excursion into the Sauerland, a forested region a few hours from where we lived. For me, this was the furthest I had ever been from home. My school had rented a hall that had a kitchen and bathrooms attached to it, as well as some private sleeping quarters for the teachers. We kids slept on one side of the hall, tables and chairs on the other side. In the middle was a space for playing games. We went on a big walk on the first day, and I loved it. To this day, I've always enjoyed walking. But on the second day of the excursion, It rained so heavily that the teachers decided we would all stay indoors. Games were pulled out of the cupboards, books were made available, and music was played. As you know, I love music, but unfortunately the speakers were mounted on the wall a few meters above the floor, which meant I could not sit right in front of them, tapping to the rhythm like I would do at home. The background noise of kids playing also made it impossible for me to engage with and enjoy the music. The noise of the kids fused with the music and it became a chaotic mess, kids' noise and music. Really chaotic. I tried to read, but I couldn't focus on the reading either. There were too many distractions, too much noise. I can still vividly remember what happened next. I started to feel really stressed, as if being buried alive with heavy mud. That's what it felt like. I desperately asked a teacher if they could please turn the music off. The teacher told me that wasn't fair to all the others who enjoyed listening to it. I pleaded, but the response was a definite no. For some reason, it's difficult to describe what happened next, because I can feel being pulled back into this past and reliving it. I felt this awful constriction in my throat and chest. I tried to hold it in. I tried to pull myself together, as the teacher had told me, but I could not hold this awful, awful feeling inside any longer. There was something inside me that I had no control over, and suddenly it came out as one big scream. I remember screaming and screaming and screaming. I was taken over by it and completely lost it. I vaguely remember the teachers picking me up and putting me in my bed. The touch involved re-triggered my screaming. I tried to get away from them. The touch felt unbearably horrible, and I remember being held down on the bed. I remember a doctor arriving and resorting to giving me an injection. I remember the quiet as the music was finally turned off. I couldn't hear the other kids anymore, and I remember slowly relaxing and falling asleep. You are listening to Awkwardly Authentic at 93.7 Edge FM, Bega Community Radio, and I'm Monica. This was a story of little 9-year-old M, who had an autistic meltdown during a school excursion. Some of us experience life differently from others. And sometimes, not always, but sometimes this means that we are struggling. If you can, to some degree, relate to this story, please remember you are not alone and you are not less than others. We are all in this together. We are all on the human spectrum. And coming up, some sponsor ads. We'll talk to you after.
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0: Thank you to our sponsors, and how appropriate it was to hear about Are You Okay? Thank you. And now, some time for songs. I Will Be There by Walk of the Earth is coming up first.

further on down the road is a 1969 blues classic written by Taj Mahal and Jesse Ed Davis. This particular version you just listened to comes from Playing for Change, in a performance framed around themes of joy, hope and connection. The idea that no matter where you are in life, love, music and brighter days may be ahead. The song before that was I'll Be There by Walk Off the Earth. Walk Off the Earth is a Canadian indie rock pop band that was formed in 2006. They are known for playful, creatively produced cover videos and also an original mix of folk, rock, pop and reggae. 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This show is Awkwardly Authentic and I am Monica with the K. If you're just joining us, I've been telling the story of M, a 9-year-old girl who had a sensory meltdown on a school excursion, which ended with the doctor being called in to sedate her. I'm using her story to help explain what's going on for kids and adults who experience the world this way. For example, the joy in rhythm and pattern. M loved sitting close to the radio, tapping along for hours. And it seems to me it wasn't just kind of normal enjoyment for music. No, I think for M, rhythm and pattern was deeply calming. Maybe the school excursion could have gone differently if she had had a quiet space to retreat to and listen to music there. We can't go back, but we can learn from it. So, let's have another music break. Playing for Change, Sarah Bareilles.

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I am Monica with a K. If you've just joined us, we were talking about M, a 9-year-old who had a meltdown on a school excursion that ended in sedation. By the way, I just forgot to mention what music we were listening to. So I'll go back. The latest song you just listened to was performed and recorded by the Brothers Comatose, and A.J. Lee. The song was called Harvest Moon, originally sang by Neil Young. The song before that is called Playing for Change by Sarah Barret. I hope I'm pronouncing her name properly, because if it's a French word, surname, then you say Barret. If it's not, I guess you would say Barret's. Again, you're listening to Awkwardly Authentic on 93.7 Edge FM. If you have just joined us, we are talking about M, a 9-year-old who had a meltdown at a school excursion that ended in sedation. And here's more of what I might would like to say, or what might have been happening to her, apart from the noise overwhelm. So I think what was happening for her is that she had trouble filtering the sound. What I mean by that is, as she describes, when the music and noise in the hall blurred into a chaotic mess that could be not only described as sensory overload, but also she couldn't separate one sound from another. Quick question for you. Can you easily follow one conversation in a noisy restaurant, or does it all blur together? Some people find that difficult. Some find it really hard. Maybe someone you know. And some people simply cannot hear and distinguish the conversation from the background noise. They're completely unable to do that. So there's all different levels of what can happen for people. What I would like to point out here is, we can't see it, but some of us are working just harder to get through the day, and there could be many reasons for that. Sensory overload is only one of them. Then there was another thing that was happening for M in this story. When the teachers tried to calm her down, when they tried to touch her and put her on her bed, the touch made things worse for M. And that's actually common during meltdowns in general. Touch can feel painful rather than comforting. And last but not least, some might say M should just have controlled herself. But she was trying. She couldn't. When the teacher told her, "That's not fair on the others," and "Pull yourself together," and walking away, that's like telling a drowning child to swim harder. Not all people are lazy or difficult. Often, if we could do better, we would. Over to you. Does any of this sound familiar? Give 93.7 Edge FM a call, leave a message, and if you like, I call you back for a chat. All confidential, of course. We're getting closer and closer to the end of Awkwardly Authentic today. And before I forget, I just want to let you know we'll be on again next Tuesday at 12 o'clock, from 12 to 1, right here on Edge FM, Bega Community Radio. Now, some music requests from my dear husband. No deep meaning here, just great music. And by the way, Harvest Moon by the Brothers Comatose were also one of his requests. And I hope you're listening. Love you heaps. And here are some songs that you
wanted me to play, and I love them too. Thank you.

You have just listened to Maroon 5, Memories, an acoustic cover by Bobby Brinker. And before that, you listened to Sting and Shaggy, and the song was called Don't Make Me Wait. And I apologize for cutting off going to California, so I will play this at the very end, so you can enjoy the whole song if possible. And finally, just need to say, you are listening to 93.7 Edge FM, Bega Community Radio. This is Awkwardly Authentic, and my name is Monica. And see you again, or talk to you again, next week, Tuesday, same time, 12 to 1. And here we go out with Going to California.

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0: The wombat lives across the seas among the far Antipodes. 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

Thanks for joining me for another episode of Blues, Roots and Boots, a show that aims to bring you what is new and what is not so new from those who are known and not so known from Australia and the world in the fields of blues, roots and country music. 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

The Pogues had the sharp observations of Shane McGowan underpinning many of their songs, and although McGowan himself has passed, the band has continued to celebrate the legacy through reimagining albums such as Rum Sodomy and The Lash, which has been hugely successful. McGowan's songs are also being reinvigorated through artists like Bruce Springsteen, who's part of a tribute album titled 20th Century Patty, The Songs of Shane McGowan. It's the initiative of McGowan's wife, Victoria Mary Clark, and John Kennedy, a radio broadcaster who, in collaboration with record label Ruby Works, have worked to bring a range of music legends and contemporary artists to celebrate McGowan's catalogue. Half the profits from the project are going to Dublin Simon Community, an organisation that provides healthcare and housing to people experiencing homelessness. Hi, and welcome to this week's program of Blues Roots and Boots. And this week, we celebrate not only Shane McGowan's musical legacy, but also celebrate those who seek to explore the vast ocean of sonic interpretations to create something innovative and fresh. That leads me into a feature interview we have this week with Sigany Weaver, a band that combines folk, classical and jazz. They have an East Coast tour underway, and we're talking to them about their music, the tour and their latest album. We're also getting into some other musicians who are inspired by stripped back sounds and raw humanity, such as Shane Flew and Matt Ross, the Stompin' Ramblers and Hazel and the Thief. A duo from the Gippsland that never disappoint, No Promises, have also released new music under the production guidance of award-winning Matt Fell, and McKenna Rose, a young Gold Coast singer-songwriter with a mature and somewhat acerbic wit, has recently released new music. Also in the program is Mark Campbell and the Ravens, who also tend to do something interesting with their music, and Sweet Talk, whose latest single comes just before they head off for a US tour. Bitter is the track up next, and is from the young Gold Coaster I mentioned earlier, McKenna Rose.

was Wildside from No Promises and comes from their forthcoming album Siren, due for release before the end of the month. Janine Garvey and Eric Collier are excellent songwriters, blending folk, blues, country and Americana with a hint of pop. This, their third studio album, continues the evolution of this gifted duo. Another gifted duo with feet firmly planted in traditional blues is Shane Flew and Matt Ross, who base themselves in Western Sydney. Shane Flew has been part of the Australian music scene for several decades now as a performer and session musician, and plays around Sydney with his blues band and Americana jam band, and on the recently released album Once Upon a Long Time Ago, joins forces with another blues and roots aficionado with several performance decades under his belt, Matt Ross, who also is a member of the acclaimed blues band The Mavericks. From their new album, we're checking out Strangers in Paradise.

0: 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Matt Preo with you, gee, for the next 2 hours. And we will be having a very special guest this afternoon, of course, the great Johnny Nicholson, or i.e. Johnny Ringo. He's going to join the show, going to join the Australian Music Show. But first, let's play the promo. Whoa.
1: 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Doesn't matter which way you hear it, it always sounds good. 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
0: Thank you so much. Here is the theme song for the show.

0: Oh, yes. I tell you what, Colin Buchanan always warms my heart with his songs there. And Colin brings us the theme song every Tuesday. Now, this is the last show I'll do for a couple of weeks because I'm going to the Ridge tomorrow and going to do some stuff there at the caravan and build a bit of a deck and with the help of another friend of mine because I'm no carpenter, but I can sing. And I tell you what, there's somebody who can sing as well, a good friend of mine, of course, Johnny Nicholson. Johnny, g'day, mate.
1: G'day, man. How you going?
0: It's great to have you on the Australian Music Show with me, Matt Pryor. And Johnny, you're a dead set legend
1: around town.
0: And we met on the street, didn't we, buddy? Busking.
1: Yeah. I think I just walked up to you and I threw a few coins in you.
0: You did?
1: And I think I might have even asked for you. Buy one of your
0: CDs. Yeah, you actually bought two of them.
1: Two of them, that's right.
0: You're a great man. And that's how our friendship started too, Johnny, didn't it?
1: Yes.
0: And it's fantastic how, like, music is almost like the universal language. And Shawnee, you'd agree with that too, Shawnee, wouldn't you?
2: Well, totally, yeah.
0: And Walt the dog, well, he's asleep, but he understands.
1: I think we may have even been singing, you might have even been singing True Blue or something.
0: I might have been singing True Blue outside the Commonwealth Bank.
1: Yes.
0: And people... And yeah,
1: and just joined
0: and,
1: in.
0: Yeah, people joined in, and so Johnny's been busking with me for what, five months or so now.
1: That's about right. Yeah.
0: We just love it, don't we, buddy?
1: We do.
0: And
1: the harmonies,
0: and I just think our voices blend really well together.
1: Yeah.
0: And where did your love of just music in general come from, Johnny?
1: It came from a very early age, and that my dad used to always play. Pink Floyd.
0: Oh, records? Like,
1: records,
0: did he play
1: and CDs
0: vinyl
1: and
0: records and tapes as well, or no?
1: But mainly
0: vinyl records.
1: Mainly records and CDs and that.
0: Yeah.
1: You know, he had, like, a big library of music on his computer and that, all different genres and that. He'd always be playing and singing up and that.
0: So he encouraged your love of music in general?
1: I just took a look. Liking to it ever since.
0: And you're only still a young lad, but I wish I was back at your age. But I can just love the enthusiasm that you bring.
1: Yes.
0: To not only music but to life as well.
1: Thank you. And also,
0: and it's totally genuine, folks. It's not put on, or you know, you just love it,
1: right.
0: Eh, Johnny?
1: That's right. And I'd also like to add that my dad, we used to listen to the radio all the time, and it always play like 80s songs and
0: okay.
1: that. Not always know every single 80s song, the band and all that. And Dad used to say to me, "You're like a young Molly Meldrum."
0: Yeah,
1: from
0: that's
1: Countdown.
0: That's, you know? Johnny Meldrum.
1: That's him.
0: So, you haven't always played guitar, though, have you?
1: No.
0: You've only just started to learn guitar.
1: That's
0: is that right.
1: right? That's right.
0: In the last couple of years or something?
1: Like, when I was at Bega High School. I was in the special ed and that.
0: Okay,
1: and
0: yeah.
1: A lot of the teachers there and that saw me, you know, and they saw my interest in music. And they, you know, and they gave me, one of them gave me my first guitar. It was actually,
0: oh, wow.
1: Yeah. It might have even been, what's his name? Junior.
0: Oh, good old Junior Harris, the great man.
1: Yes.
0: Now, he's a great fella. He encourages a lot of people around the far south coast with music. And so does he still work for the high school?
1: I'm not too sure, actually. I think so.
0: But he's a dead set legend, I know that.
1: Yeah.
0: And so have you... I know the stuff that you and I have done, like we've done some gigs together and Tura Beach and different things like that, mm-hmm. and we do our busking, of course.
1: Yes.
0: And we're going to play an interview that we did with Lisa before, and we actually recorded Bega Boy here in the studio this afternoon, and we're going to play that one shortly. But... How do you find, just in general, music brightens your life?
1: For sure.
0: Do you wake up and you're energised?
1: Oh, yes.
0: Every day? Because of music? Like it's a big part of your life?
1: And, like, I'm thinking now, like, it's helping me build my confidence up as well.
0: And I suppose dealing with people as well.
1: And starting to learn a bit of, like, charisma and that.
0: Well, I mean, I've got ADHD, people know that, plus anxiety.
1: Mm.
0: Not depression, thank goodness, but I've got friends who do have depression and it's a terrible, terrible thing.
1: Yeah.
0: But I find that the music,
1: yes,
0: it brings you out of your shell.
1: It really does.
0: It helps to, in a way, sort of centre you.
1: Yes.
0: It brings people together. Like, yeah, we noticed yesterday when we were having a bit of a play there yesterday, and those lovely people came up and thank you to everybody, because this program and all the programs on Edge FM go out through the stream, so people could be listening to us anywhere in the world. So thank you to everybody around the Bega Valley and, you know, Sydney, Australia, wherever they've been listening to our videos. That you actually, Johnny, you've put them all up, haven't you, Johnny?
1: That's
0: on
1: right.
0: Like the social medias.
1: Yes.
0: Because I mean, I've got Facebook, but I don't really know much about the other things that are about, like your Instagram,
1: YouTube. You know.
0: But were you telling us that there was like 13,000 views on Instagram, our Bega Boy video?
1: 43,000.
0: 43,000?
1: Yep. It's going up every second.
0: That was you, Shawnee, wasn't it? You clicked it 43,000 times, didn't you? That was you, wasn't it, mate?
2: It was me, yeah.
1: You legend, Sean.
0: But thank you to everybody who has shared and liked and loved our Bega Boy video. And I know we did a version of John Williamson's Raining on the Rock there at one stage. And
1: yes,
0: it got quite a few. Was that 11,000 or something?
1: Yeah, that's right. Yeah,
0: 11 or 12,000 views on, was it Facebook or was that Instagram?
1: Facebook, yeah.
0: So thank you, everybody, for your support of live local music as well. Anything else you want to add, Johnny? Just want to thank everybody.
1: Thank you, everyone, for you know, all the support and that. And
0: thank you so much, people. Yes,
1: pleasure of it gives us pleasure to play for you.
0: Yeah,
1: entertain you.
0: That's exactly right. And we give out, and I mean, you get back in spades in a way, like just with the love of people. And yeah, they chuck a few coins and or whatever, but it's not always about the money. It's more about what you get. Like it's like what we were talking about in the youth. Before you brought me up here, Shawnee, it's like in life, I think you've got to give out.
1: You do, yes.
0: And I think that's a good philosophy to have.
1: Yes.
0: And I think the older I get, because I'm nearly 52, like the older I get, the more I realise that, yes, in life, you've got to give out. And you do get things back, but they might not come back in things that you expect. But that's not bad either.
1: Yeah.
0: You know, like you might be out at the ridge and someone, I don't know, gives you a water pod or you might be down the street and you might be, I don't know, $2 short of a loaf of bread or something. Or someone
1: new guitar.
0: Well, before we go on, Johnny, tell us about this Epiphone guitar. So was that given to you by a little bird told me a local great man lawyer in Bega?
1: Yes, Tony Cullinan.
0: He's a great man.
1: Great man, yes.
0: And
1: Because he actually gave me a few guitars.
0: Oh, did you? Good on you, Johnny.
1: 12-string electric guitar, Gretsch, and a 12-string Suzuki.
0: As well. And plus you also bought that Takamine one off Nate Houston.
1: Yes.
0: Who used to have 3D GT guitars in Bega.
1: Yes.
0: But he's still doing repairs and different things, so you can still get some of your work done, folks. But you'd be after starting to build a guitar wall soon, Johnny, wouldn't you?
1: Exactly.
0: You'll be soon like me, mate.
1: Yeah.
0: Five guitars, mate.
1: I don't know which one to pick.
0: Exactly. Well, mate, it's great that you came in today.
1: Thank you.
0: Stick around for the show.
1: Will do.
0: And great talking to you, Johnny, and you're a great friend too, Johnny.
1: And thank you, Matt, for inspiring me.
0: I know that you've really enriched my life this year.
1: Yes.
0: And it's like, you know, it isn't like Shawnee. Hang on, I'll just put Shawnee on. Give him a microphone, the old fella. Oh, gee, I just nearly fell over Walt the dog.
1: Done yourself a mission.
0: But Shawnee, isn't it good how you can call it God or the universe or whatever? We lost Poet, you know, in January.
2: That's right.
0: And then the universe gave us Johnny.
2: Yeah, it's amazing, isn't it?
0: Isn't it lovely how things like that happen sometimes?
2: Yeah, absolutely.
0: And you just continue to be who you are and good person and help people. And then all these just, I don't know, I think it's just sort of like a universal, what would you say, Johnny, like meant to be.
1: That's right. Exactly.
0: You know. Yep. And I hear you make a mean cup of tea too, Johnny.
1: For sure, man.
0: You might have to make me a cup of tea when you visit me at the Ridge on Thursday, yes. Mate.
1: Yes.
0: What do you say you always do?
1: Perfect way to brighten my day.
0: Cup of tea?
1: Yes.
0: Especially on the old campfire?
1: Yes, mate.
0: Yeah, okay. Exactly.
1: Baked beans on toast.
0: Oh, I'm going to make you some baked beans on toast as well. Shawnee, do you like baked beans on toast?
2: I love it. It's a favourite of mine.
0: Yeah. You know what I bought today in readiness for the Ridge? I bought some tinned corned beef.
2: Well, that should be nice.
0: The Woolies brand. And hopefully we're allowed to say Woolies on here, but hello to all our Woolies friends. Yeah, you can fry it up with an egg and a hash brown or something, and that could be breakfast too, around the old campfire. But thank you, Johnny, for coming in today. Thank you for helping us record Bega Boy before. We're going to actually play that interview that Lisa did with us before. So let me just dial it up. What is it? 49. Oh, here we go. I'm just going to put it in here. And we'll play it and then we'll get on with the rest of the show. Johnny, thank you for joining us today. And
1: no worries,
0: good
1: mate.
0: Luck.
1: Thank you for having me.
0: With all your musical pursuits, not only the stuff that we do, but all there are other things that you do with Uncle CJ and
1: Uncle
0: Louie on the Didge and
1: yes.
0: A lot of our other mates. And give Uncle CJ and Uncle Louie my love next time you're catching up with them up at Naruma there, mate. Will you?
1: Be
0: nice if we could all sort of get together one day and have a good old big old jam and put the old cuppa on and have a feed and you know. And I think that unity too, like all people from all different backgrounds getting together, just having a good old jam in love and that too.
1: That's right. Because we all love the similar sort of
0: exactly
1: stop.
0: Yeah, bloody oath, mate. All right, well, Johnny, we will see you next time. And you're always a friend of Edge FM, mate. You're always welcome to come in. And one day when, you know, you're ready to, you might be writing some original songs yet. We'll get you in and you can play one of your original songs on this nice Epiphone guitar that the great Tony got for you, mate.
1: Bloody earth, mate. Thank you.
0: Good on you, mate. Here's the interview we did with Lisa just before.
3: Hello, everybody. I have a couple of likely lads in the studio today. I've been able to capture Matty Prio and young Johnny, who have been tearing up Carp Street with their busking, with a particular song. Now, Bega Boys, you are both.
0: We are, yes.
1: Yeah, that's right. Yeah.
3: Okay, well, thanks for coming in today to have a quick chat. And why don't we record the song today? I just wanted to ask you, Matty, did you write this song?
0: Yeah, I wrote this song back in 2009 when I was living in Coffs Harbour.
3: Okay, were you missing Bega?
0: I was really missing Bega. And I was really missing home and mum and the family and friends and whatever. And this line came into my head like, oh, I'm just proud to be a Bega boy from the far south coast. and I knew that I had to chuck in the line about Bega cheese as well, because Bega's famous for Bega cheese. And hello to them if they're listening. And
3: to all the little cheeses.
0: All the little cheeses. And so that had to go in. But then I chucked all the other towns in as well.
3: Okay. And tell me, how did you meet Johnny? How did you two hook up?
0: Well, the great Johnny Nicholson, and well, we call him Johnny Ringo as well, but that's a mate of ours, Jack with the hat down the street. He named Johnny Ringo, but it's sort of stuck now, Johnny, hasn't it?
1: It has. Mm-hmm. Every time someone says that to me, I always think of it,
0: Ringo Starr.
1: Put me in the movie. Yeah, Ringo Starr.
0: That's right, yes.
1: That's right. And act naturally.
0: And act naturally and just be yourself.
1: Because that's right.
0: And and Johnny and I met actually in the street. He came up to me one day and we had a bit of a chin wag and he said, oh, do you mind if I sing a song with you, mate? And I said, oh, my pleasure. And we formed this great friendship and we've been singing together for about four or five months now, Johnny, haven't we?
1: Yeah.
0: Something like that?
1: Yeah.
0: Maybe even a little bit longer than that.
3: So you've been rehearsing this song a little bit?
0: We have, yes.
3: Yeah. And
0: it's
3: and
0: been
3: now
0: going a bit sort of nuts on social media, thanks to Johnny
3: has.
0: And his prowess for actually putting things up online. We did a little video, didn't we, in the street? Tell everyone about the video.
3: Well, the video is up on the Edge FM Facebook page,
0: oh,
3: so everyone can go and have a look. there. And you are, it's a very happy song and everyone's really loving it, I'd say, because your energy is really great, Johnny, and you, Maddie, of course, are together and the harmonies are great. And yeah.
1: I even went to the mechanics across the road from where I live. Shout out to George Owen, and he even said to me, "Oh, I've seen your video on the Facebook and that, and we love it.
3: You're famous,
1: sharing it."
0: Well,
1: yeah.
0: How many views, Johnny, has it got on Instagram now? You sort of keep an eye on all that sort of stuff. I sort of don't sort of keep an eye on that.
1: 43,000
0: views on Instagram, and
3: you're going viral.
0: Wow, it's lovely.
3: All right. Well, look, why don't we record it today?
0: Let's do it,
3: and then. Then you can have it and play it and whatever. And Maddie, your show will be on soon. You have your Australian music show.
0: Yes, it starts
3: at 3 o'clock
0: on Edge.
3: So that's something you'll be able to play it on that.
0: Yeah, we might even play it on that as well.
3: Great.
0: Fantastic.
3: Okay, guys, well, you going to count yourselves in or anything, or just
0: three,
3: go for
0: two,
3: it?
0: One.

0: there we go. Thank you to Johnny Nicholson, and thank you to Lisa for recording us and having the lovely interview with us as well. And thank you, Lisa, for all the lovely hard work that you do here for Edge FM. We love you so much. And Johnny, thank you for coming in, mate. Pop up to that mic, mate, and thank you for coming in and sharing your talent with us as well too, Johnny.
1: My pleasure. Thank you.
0: And thank you. You're a lovely young man, and Bega, they really love you too, mate, and keep coming to the busking spot, and we'll continue to bring joy to people as the years continue, and as I can keep my energy up.
1: That's right. I'll keep you going with them strong cups of tea.
0: Johnny, I don't want to retire just yet. I know the lure of the ridge does take me up there at times to Bombala, but I'm not totally ready to hang up the old guitar and the old boots just yet. Isn't that right, Johnny?
1: That's right.
0: So, Johnny, you're always welcome to come in and join the show. You might even want to do your own show one day here at Edge FM.
1: Definitely.
0: But thanks very much, mate, for coming in, and keep bringing music that you love so much to the Bega Valley.
1: Will do. Thank you.
0: Thanks, Johnny.

0: Kernigan. That's the Shawnee's grandmother uses, Lee Kernigham. But there we go, Shake On It. What a lovely, lovely little song. And Johnny Ringo was just telling me, weren't you, Johnny, that you were talking about that song, Janine?
1: Yes, that's right.
0: And you like that one,
1: beautiful
0: Johnny?
1: Beautiful song it is, yes.
0: Ah, so we might even play that
1: groovy
0: later.
1: Man.
0: Groovy song. And I know our friend Ali, who's Shaz's sister, Ali listens to us at Bargo there up near Sydney. Shaz is up at Tyalgum, which is north coast New South Wales. They listen to us on the stream. And you can too. 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And I know that Ali loves the Rachel's Bed song. And we might even play Doctor later too. What about you, Shawnee? Do you like that song too?
2: I do.
0: Yeah.
2: Very nice.
0: You love it? All right. Next, we've got to play this this ad, don't we? We've got to play the ad. Okay, Walt, touch the button. Thank you,
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0: What was I doing? I don't know. I was all...
5: Hey.
0: Shannon Noel, this is.
5: Do you think I can make
0: and this is for dear Shaz. Shaz, this is for you, okay? Turn it up.
5: Do you think I can take it?
0: Lovely to have you know that you're

Oh, Shannon Knoll, there we go. Shannon Knoll there for our dear friend Shaz, listening to us, of course, on the stream at edgefm.org.au. And guess what, Shaz? Let's all yell out, Ali, hope you're listening. Here's a song for you. Here it is. Lee Kernaghan, Rachel's Bed, 29 past 3 here at Edge FM. An Australian music show.

0: Yes, Rachel's Bed there, and Lee Kernaghan from the album 1959, or if you wanted me to say it completely, 1959. When did that come out? Oh, now I've got to get me magnifying glass because I'm blind. All right. All right, everyone's laughing. Bionic. Do you know what, Johnny? One day I reckon they will bring out a eyeball or a optic. It's more of an optic. John, come on, get on the microphone, talk to me. You know, one day they will be able to make a optic nerve, right? Because that's pretty much the problem with my eyes. One doesn't have an optic nerve, and the other one, the optic nerve is nearly totally damaged. Mm-hmm. Like taking a taking a cord out of a PowerPoint and leaving it on the ground. Yeah. It's sort of like that. Right. One day, I reckon in the future, they will be able to fix optic nerves. That's the way, especially in China and Japan and some of these places, Shawnee. Like, this is where a lot of this technology and stuff's going too. Now, sorry about that. What was happening? Were you laughing, were you, Johnny? No, you weren't laughing.
1: No, I said you weren't bionic. You need bionic.
0: Oh, that's right. You weren't laughing. You were talking about the fact that there could be a bionic eyeball or a bionic optic nerve. So there you go, folks. What year did that CD come out? 1995. Well, the dog, I don't want your comment. he's just on the ground there asleep. So, folks, if you want to know where Walt is, Walt the dog, he's down there having a sleep. That's not what we're doing. Hope everyone's enjoying the show today. Great to have you along with us, Johnny, today, of course.
1: Yep.
0: And he brings a great atmosphere to the street too. And so Uncle CJ... my wife replayed me a video that you and Uncle CJ did. Was that when you guys were playing out the side of, was it Woolworths at Narooma?
2: Burmy.
0: Oh, was it Burmy, was it?
2: Yeah,
0: okay.
2: Yeah.
0: And Johnny, he's got a lovely voice, that man.
2: Oh, yes. They call him the Black Elvis.
0: They call him Black Elvis? Okay.
2: Yeah.
0: And he seems to just have a lovely manner about him.
2: Oh,

0: sure. He knows that'll attract all the ladies.
1: Oh, does he? Well, now, Shawnee, don't you laugh.
0: I'm taking notes.
1: Are you taking? Oh, okay, mate. You know, you got to learn from your elders sometimes, you know.
0: That's right.
1: Yeah, okay, Johnny, young fella, take notes. Apparently, I didn't need to take notes, apparently. I don't know, anyway. It's just what happened over the years.
0: Mate.
1: Well, my old man, he was a bit of a natural charmer, my old man, so I might have got a bit of my old man's natural charm, maybe. I don't know. Yeah. But, yeah, I'd love to meet this Uncle CJ one day. Like, would you take me to meet him one day?
0: Yeah, for sure.
1: That'd be awesome.
0: Yeah.
1: All right, mate, what are we going to play next? Shawnee, touch the button. Okay. Thanks, Shawnee. Thanks, Johnny.

0: Yes, don't you slip in love with the girls on the avenue. That's right, Shawnee. That's right. The Clapton bloke. What was his name? Not Eric Richard, Clapton.
1: Richard Clapton.
0: Don't mind me, folks. I've been doing this show for a long time. Well, don't you go to sleep. Hello to Leanne and John listening to us, of course, in their shed. Hello to you guys. Thank you for your lovely text. Hello to dear friend Shaz up there at Tyalgum. Of course, listening to us on the stream there. Hello to Ali. Hello to Bob Russell as well, of Bega. Oh, hello to you, Johnny Ringo, as well. I thought you were going to actually be listening to us on your radio, but you're actually here in the studio with us, Johnny, so great to have you here.
1: Thank you. Where the magic happens.
0: That's where the magic happens, here at 93.7 Edge FM. 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
1: 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Yes.
0: We're streaming from the website and also the Community Radio Plus app as well, Johnny. That's good, isn't it? That people can have got all these new ways of listening to community radio. And, Shawnee, do you get Edge FM down there at your place down there near Marimbula?
2: No, I think we're in a bit of a gully down there, and I think it's a bit far away.
0: You know what you're going to have to do? You're going to have to stand on the roof of your house with one of those wire coat hangers.
2: I will.
0: Yeah, and like put it in some plasticine and just wiggle it around a little bit and try and get the edge.
2: That's a good idea, or I could just go on my computer.
0: Oh, we'll do that.
2: Yeah, I should do that.
1: Stream it, yeah.
0: But if you're up on your roof with a wire coat hanger, do not fall.
2: I won't.
0: Okay?
1: Don't get struck by lightning.
0: Shawnee, and that's right. Do not get struck by lightning. Now, Johnny, uh-huh. While we've got you, you like this next one from John Williamson, don't you?
1: Yes.
0: What do you love about this song, Johnny?
1: So how relatable it is.
0: Okay.
1: To, you know, a lot of people who grew up in the Mallee and that can relate to
0: the song.
1: Like eradicating rabbits and that. Like my father used to do that.
0: Oh, did he?
1: And he used to sell them to the big high school staff members, like who worked at the canteen.
0: Oh, really?
1: The rabbit skins.
0: Oh, the rabbit skin. And how much did he used to get per skin?
1: I think it was like...
0: 5 cents or 10 cents? Like that. But that was a lot of money back then.
1: After getting some lunch and that.
0: Yeah.
1: Sure.
0: Yeah. Mm. And, I mean, you'd need a few of them to make a dollar.
1: Yeah,
0: but
1: definitely.
0: But I remember when I used to go trapping when I was a kid with my dad too, old Curly.
1: Yes.
0: And we used to. Did you ever do the ferrets?
1: I think. Yeah.
0: Did your dad do the ferrets? Yes.
1: And you use the dogs and that to get like little dogs to go and flush them out. And that.
0: Oh yeah. Well, you got to be careful that the little dog don't get caught down the hole.
1: Yeah. Yeah.
0: You know. Right. Isn't that right, Shawnee? Well, my old man used to have the two ferrets in the little nets.
1: Yes.
0: He'd little two sticks of wood and he used to put the net on the... Yeah. Oh, that's what I wrote a song about that, didn't I, Shawnee? The ferreting song with Dad. Yeah, yeah.
1: Yes.
0: But see, Dad taught me how to skin... No, that was the ferreting with Dad, that one.
1: Oh, yes.
0: Yeah. But we... Dad taught me how to... When I was about 6, 7-year-old kid, taught me how to skin the bunny, you know, like cut it around the legs and that, and you pull the skin off and you could dry the skin out on two sticks or a bit of wire, a bit of old fencing wire.
1: Mm.
0: But, people make sort of coats out of them and everything if you had enough of them. Yeah. And, of course, you know, the iconic Akubra hat is made out of bunny skins, you know, and still made out of bunny skins to this day. Yeah. you need a hell of a lot of them.
1: Yes.
0: Yeah.
1: You don't see many rabbits nowadays.
0: Well, I think it depends on where you are, though, eh, Johnny?
1: That's true.
0: There'd be some patches around here that have heaps of them, and then other sort of areas that sort of, you know, isn't that right, Johnny? Mm,
2: that's true.
0: That they're pretty light on.
1: Yeah.
0: Have you ever eaten rabbit meat, Ronnie? Johnny? What do I call you, Ronnie?
3: Shawnee, are you Ronnie?
1: Uncle Ronnie,
0: Uncle Ronnie? No. Oh, don't you laugh, Shawnee. What did I call you? Did I call you Uncle Ronnie? Johnny?
1: Yeah,
0: Uncle Ronnie, Johnny? Sorry, Johnny, yeah.
1: Just trying to
0: see. Have you ever had rabbit?
1: No.
0: Have you ever had deer?
1: No.
0: Have you, Shawnee?
2: No, I haven't, unfortunately.
1: Oh, yes, I have had rabbit, actually.
0: Yeah? Not bad?
1: Yeah, it's a bit like chicken.
0: It's like the bush chicken.
1: Yeah, the same sort of texture.
0: Yeah. I remember having rabbit stew as a kid.
1: Yeah.
0: And you put the vegetables in and the spices and, not bad.
1: Definitely.
0: I've never had wallaby stew.
1: Ooh.
0: I've never had the wallaby stew.
1: Damper?
0: Or who put the... I've had damper. I've had real authentic damper.
1: Oh.
0: I've had emu. And I've had crocodile.
1: Oh.
0: I've had snail parcels.
1: Okay.
0: That was in a pretty posh restaurant in Sydney one time. They're called little snail parcels. They were lovely with garlic butter. It was lovely.
2: You liked them, did you?
0: Yeah, they were very nice.
2: Okay.
0: Mm. Pretty posh, though, pretty dear. And I had quail once, too, poor little birdies. but mostly I love lamb and chook. Bit of chook, you know.
1: Can't go wrong with chook.
0: And of course, like I mentioned before, you can't beat the old baked beans on toast. Isn't that right, Shawnee?
2: No, it's a bit hard to beat. A bit of grated cheese.
0: Yeah. A couple of slices. A bit of bacon as well.
2: Yeah, true.
0: And that's pretty tasty. What about you, Shaz, out there? Do you like a bit of ham, a bit of baked beans, a bit of spaghetti on toast? Yep. Let me know, Shaz, in the text. Anyway, Johnny, we're going to play this song of John's, aren't we?
1: Yeah.
0: And what track was that?
1: Ten. Mally Boy, yeah.
0: Is it going to work?
4: Dug out burrows on a sandy black hill.
0: Here you go, Johnny. Enjoy.
4: Take a lot of skill, but a boy born in the Mallee doesn't find them hard to kill. No self-respecting farmer lets a rodent eat his wheat. He'll shoot him and he'll skin him and he'll dress him up to eat. But since the spread of Mixo, he's almost got him beat.

living on 12 inches of rain, where his woman provides and is rare to complain. And I still love the smell of that sandy soil. Some say it's dusty, some say it's gold, 'cause it grows the sweetest fat land.

0: So, Johnny Ringo, what about that? You learned to enjoy that one?
1: Very much. Thank you very much.
0: Our pleasure. And Shawnee said, oh, can you please play a song for me? And I said, Shawnee, of course, mate, it would be my absolute pleasure.

0: the great Adam Harvey. Requested by our dear friend and helper here, Shawnee. He loves a bit of Lindemann Again by Adam Harvey from his album The Songs from Highway 1. 5 minutes away from 4. Of course, at 4 we will go and have a cuppa. We will also take Walt the dog to the toilet. We just have to acknowledge our dear friend Shaz. We love you, Shaz. Thank you for listening to the show. We know that you love listening in each and every week. And I'll tell you what, Shaz listens to us, Shawnee, every week without fail, unless if she's on holiday or something.
1: Of
0: but,
1: course, yeah.
0: You know, but Shaz listens to us every week without fail. And hello to Errol as well, and Molly the dog as well up there. Oh, hang on. I didn't know that you were going to speak, Johnny Ringo. Sorry. What were you going to say?
2: Oh, sorry. Hello to Dad, if you're listening.
0: Hello, Johnny's dad.
2: Uncle Codfish.
0: G'day, Uncle Codfish.
2: Yes.
0: And who else do you want to say g'day to? Uncle Lou.
2: Uncle Lou and Uncle Lyle.
0: Hello, fellas. How are you?
2: Yes.
0: And we also want to say g'day to... who's that other friend of yours that came to say g'day when we were busking the other day, Johnny? With the hat, the South Sydney hat. What's his name?
2: Sydney hat. Oh, now you got me.
0: But you know the fella I mean?
2: It'll come to me later.
0: It probably will.
2: Names, good over the faces and that, yeah.
0: Yeah. Shaz sent a lovely comment and said she loves you, Johnny.
2: Thank you, Shaz.
0: And she says...
2: Love your work.
0: And let me just have a look here. She says... Hi, Johnny. Lovely song. Oh, okay. That's good. So I think she enjoyed the Beagle Boy song. So that's good, mate. Yeah. And anyone else you want to say a quick g'day to, Johnny, before we play this song from dear poet friend?
2: And Mark Mitchell.
0: Mark as well?
2: Yes.
0: Right, a good friend of yours?
2: Yes, he is.
0: And hello to Mark as well. Johnny.
2: Donna Cooper.
0: And Donna Cooper as well. G'day, Donna. And so thank you, Johnny, for joining us on the show today. And you're welcome back any time, mate.
2: Thank you, mate.
0: Now, this is the song that our dear friend poet wrote, and now sadly no longer with us. He passed away in January this year. But we've always got his music to remember him by. And this is requested by good old Shawnee here as well. And I love it as well. This is from his album, Australia, I Love You, Michael, a Living Poet. And the Big Red Sun. And we'll see you shortly, folks. Here's Michael.

0: go to the record store.
1: Bega has a record store?
2: Yeah, Sugar Sounds. They have thousands of vinyl records, CDs, tapes, DVDs and books. They even have turntables and sound equipment. Plus, they buy collections.
1: I had no idea.
2: Yeah, it's just in Cup Street, upstairs at number 203. Go and say hello to Greg. He can find what you're looking for. And they're open Tuesdays to Saturday.
1: Okay, I will. Oh, wait, I'll come with you.
2: All right.
1: So, what was the first vinyl record you ever bought anyway?
2: Monkey Grip, the EP by the Divinyl. Yeah, saw that doing last week. Thinking of buying it back.
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0: Yes. Now, before I head out the studio door, I just want to wish a big happy birthday to our friend Ali's dear Mark. Mark, happy birthday for Friday, and thank you, Ali, for this lovely text. And you guys' wedding anniversary, which is it today or this week? I can't quite remember. I didn't quite catch the text correctly, but happy birthday to Mark on Friday, and happy wedding anniversary, Ali and Mark, for this week as well. Many, many happy returns. We'll play you a song shortly in the next half an hour or so. And thank you to Shaz for her text as well, which talked about her love of baked beans out of a tin as well. And I love the baked beans as well. It's very tasty. And anyway, back to the show.
1: Thinking about Bob.

0: Oh, yes, it's great to be back. Thank you to Edge FM for their lovely coffee services as well. And, well, the dog, he's actually... Where did he go? Oh, he's just coming back now. Johnny, our dear friend Eugene rang us up, and lovely to hear from Huey, and he had some lovely things to say about your voice and different things, and the great man Huey. So, Eugene, thank you for that lovely words, Huey, and that you're listening to the show as well.
1: Yep.
0: And we'll just keep the encouragement up with each other, isn't that right, Johnny?
1: That's right.
0: And...
1: Yeah. Lovely rest of your afternoon, Eugene, mate.
0: And Shawnee, he's back. Let's play this. What are we playing now, Johnny? 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
0: Thank you, Indigo. Oh, Johnny Ringo, great to have your input today on the show, mate. Thank you.
1: Pleasure.
0: And what are you going to be doing for the rest of the week?
1: I'm going to come out and visit you on the
0: ridge. Oh, you are? Well, I think you're coming out to see me on Thursday.
1: Yes.
0: Mate, I better boil up the bacon and the beans, and I better have a bit of a steak there ready for you, especially if you're going to come out and see me all the way out there at the ridge. You'll be out there.
2: Hey, Jeffy.
0: Thank you, Indigo. Oh, Johnny Ringo, great to have your input today on the show, mate. Thank you.
1: Pleasure.
0: And what are you going to be doing for the rest of the week?
1: I'm going to come out and visit you on the
0: ridge. Oh, you are? Well, I think you're coming out to see me on Thursday.
1: Yes.
0: Mate, I better boil up the bacon and the beans, and I better have a bit of a steak there ready for you.

0: good weather for you, mate, too, when you're out there. Here's a song for our dear friend Shaz. Did you say good day to Shaz?
1: Good day, Shaz.
0: She's up there at...
1: Thank you for listening.
0: At Tyalgum there. Well, that's near Moolumba.
1: Oh, yes.
0: And they've got that little mountain... I'm just trying to remember. Shaz might be able to tell me the name of the mountain, that famous mountain there. Mount Warning? Shawnee, is it Mount Warning? Is that right, Shaz? I can't remember.
1: Help us out, Shaz.
0: I'm very old. It could be Mount Warning. Oh, just send us a text, Shaz, to see if that's correct. Anyway, here's a song for you, Shaz, from John Williamson and Shannon Noel. We know you love Shannon Noel.

Shannon Noel and John Williams and the Island of Oceans. John put that out in 2010 when he was celebrating his, I think it was 40th anniversary, Shawnee. And, well, he's just retired. So how many years did he get to? 56 or something. That's not bad. I think it was 56. 56. Oh, Johnny Ringo, you want this one from my CD Hometown. Here you go, mate. Hope you enjoy it.

0: Johnny, you actually requested that song, didn't you, mate?
1: Yes.
0: From my album, Hometown. Now, True Blue Man, when did I record that? Gee, that was actually recorded 2004. Katie, reason my daughter hadn't even been born yet when I recorded that. So, yes, True Blue Man, of course, dedicated to the great man himself, John Williamson. And you sort of grew up a bit with John's music too, didn't you, John?
1: Definitely.
0: And
1: my grandparents, Jim and Joyce Horsizer, rest in peace.
0: Rest in peace.
1: They were big country music fans. And
0: they like a bit of Slim too, did they?
1: Yes, always, yes.
0: And I know Shaz, our friend Shaz and Ali as well, their dad, he loved their dearly departed dad. He loved Slim Dusty as well. Loved a bit of Slim Dusty.
1: Yes.
0: He probably loved a bit of John Williamson as well.
1: Like I went through a different, I went through a phase, but I only scratched the surface of John Williamson's discography, like his songs.
0: And then what did I do? I gave you Mally Boy and
1: Mally
0: All the
1: Boy
0: Best
1: and all that, yes.
0: On vinyl. And
1: you teach me.
0: And then Johnny was like, oh, let's do Billabong, let's do,
1: yeah.
0: Oh, what about, let's do
1: Dad's Flowers.
0: Dad's Flowers. And but we haven't done Old Farts in Caravan Park.
1: Or the vasectomy song.
0: Oh, the vasectomy song. Well, you know, back in 1983 when John wrote that song, the vasectomy song, and we don't need to explain, but everybody knows what a vasectomy is. But it actually got banned on national radio, that song.
1: Really?
0: Back in 1983. So I think back then things were a little bit risque. I mean, things have gotten a lot more open these days. You know, about different certain topics, and you know, all he did was really write a song, you know.
1: Right.
0: Yeah, so like Billabong and Dad's Flowers and, yes, you know, the Bush Barber and all those sort of cool, you know,
1: songs.
0: You know, I Can't Feel Those Chains Any Longer and
1: yes,
0: all those legendary 80s songs that John put out in the 80s. I mean, all the best record that came out in, you know, I think it was September of 1986. It had all those classics on it, like You and My Guitar and, you know, The Shed. And, there was another really good one that he did. What was that one called? Oh, yeah, Queen and the Sport of Kings. Okay. It was a ripper too.
1: I'll have to check that one out.
0: But, let's get back to our Beagle Boy song. I mean, I wrote it, and you and I have recorded it today here. Yeah. Dear Lisa recorded it for us. And it's sort of becoming quite popular, on the social medias, isn't it,
1: yes,
0: Johnny?
1: Exactly.
0: Thanks to you, really, because you had someone film it for us down the street. And, you've put it up on the social medias. I'm old, so I understand Facebook, but I don't really sort of understand this one called Snapchat.
1: Not at all.
0: And I don't understand the Instagram. Like, what, you just put your face up for a few seconds and then it goes away, is that right?
1: Something like that, yeah. You just put up like a picture of what's happening. And
0: oh, okay.
1: You said it just goes away. Yeah.
0: Oh, it flashes on there for about 5 or 10 seconds, and then it goes away, and then it goes to something else.
1: That's right.
0: Oh, that's social media for you folks. But Facebook's a little bit sort of, it lets you go a bit longer, does it?
1: Yeah,
0: the Facebook one.
1: Yeah. You can put up,
0: yeah. Okay. Oh well, let's play him Beagle Boy. This is a recording that we did this morning with Dear Lisa.

0: Johnny Nicholson, thank you for coming in today, mate, and brightening up our Tuesday afternoon on the show.
1: Yes.
0: And you're welcome any time to come in and say good day, mate. You know that. And it'll be good to see you at the Ridge on Thursday. And it'll be good to play with you in the street again in a few weeks when I'm back on Carp Street, mate, busking. So you can catch us Wednesday, Thursdays and Fridays busking outside the Commonwealth Bank and Bega there, of course. And, we really do appreciate your support with the songs and and even the little donations that you give us. And it all helps, you know. It gets us a feed, doesn't it, Johnny?
1: It does. Slushy.
0: Helps us. It gets you a slushy. Helps to put, you know, guitar strings on the guitars. And, you know, it all helps. You know, we really appreciate your support, everybody. And I just wanted to say too, before I go too much further, I just wanted to once again wish our dear friend Ali up at Bargo there, Mark, her husband, a very happy birthday for Friday. And also it's their, I think it's their 16th wedding anniversary on Friday as well, Johnny. So happy anniversary to Ali and Mark. Hope you have a lovely day on Friday as well. And we'll play this song from old Farnham, Johnny Farnham. You have a great week, Johnny. Love your work, Johnny.

0: Oh, John Farnham. And we have to say this for dear Yui and anyone else who's interested in this gig guide. Thank you, Shawnee, for actually reminding me. We nearly missed out. Here's the gig guide for Thursday, for Tuesday, for what day is it? Saturday, no? 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That is your gig guide. And of course, I hope that that has helped all you people who love hearing the gig guide. And of course, Johnny, we've got another gig, haven't we? We've got to tell them it's the 8th of August at Chura Beach Country Club, the Saturday night, so that'll be next month. You're going to come along to the gig, aren't you? And, sorry, you better speak. Sorry, yes. Mate. Sorry, he's going bloody oath, bloody oath.
1: rip it
0: into him. Okay. Have a great time, everybody. I'm going to play this final song for dear Ali and Mark on their 16th wedding anniversary.
1: And I'd like to say I wish you many more successful years to come, Mark and Ali.
0: Oh, that's lovely, mate. That's lovely of you. And, of course, Mark's birthday on Friday as well. We'll play this and I hope you all have a lovely week. Thank you to Shaz for tuning in, to Ali and Mark for tuning in, the great Leanne and John listening to us, Bob Russell, Yui, and all our lovely friends for your support. This is for you, Ali and Mark. Bit of LK, Lee Kernaghan. I will see you in 2 weeks. Thanks, Johnny, for your input today.
1: Yes, you're welcome. Thank you.
0: Love your work.

0: yes, there we go, there we go. Rachel's bed there for Ali and Mark, of course. And have a lovely wedding anniversary and birthday, of course, on Friday. All right, we will play our theme. We've got to play the theme song, don't we? Oh, no, this is what we've got to do. We've got to play these.
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0: Yeah, I just wanted to say goodbye. We didn't even get to play the theme song, but I also wanted to say Pete V will be in from 6 as well. Thank you to Shaz as well for her input today. And I will see you all in 2 weeks' time. Take care of yourselves, and we will see you in 2 weeks.

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Yeah, okay, then there's a story that a lot of us have been through at one time or another, one kind of way or another. About a cat running around town, and this old lady think she don't want him around, and a whole lot of people from across the tracks are putting him down. Well, nobody don't want to face up to that the cat has something, but fully everybody's against him because the cat might be a little bit different. So he goes on the road and be a voodoo child.

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Well,

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This is Ocean of Sound. I'm just loving this Jimi Hendrix. So I'm not going to start with my usual introduction tune until this plays out a little bit. I mean, the first few tunes, the first three tunes I play are guitar-heavy tunes. So it kind of matches. It's 93.7 Edge FM, Bega's community radio station. 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Ocean of Sound. I'm on every second Tuesday from 6 to 8. Never played Jimmy before. Well, I'm not playing it. This is from the feed, the master community radio feed that we broadcast when we're not broadcasting a live show like this one. See you later, Jimmy. I better start my own show.

103.7. I'm back. This is Ocean of Sound with me, Peter Velix, on every second Tuesday, 6 to 8. Got a mixed bag for you tonight. My image, a social media flyer information said I was doing some general oral psychosis and unknown pleasures for all. It's about right. Like I mentioned when Jimmy was playing earlier, first three tracks feature guitar. They usually have wild rockin' guitar, but anyway, first one's from a Montreal native named Bernard Falaise, and this song's called Tricure, an album called Click. It's quite new. Everything I'm playing is fairly new tonight. Yeah, so I'll fade down early 80s guitar anti-hero, the Duretti column, and get into something a little bit different. Here we go. A little bit microtonal, this one.

The next one's by a group called Danksy, and this one features Dweezil Zappa, Frank's son, on the guitar. Worm and God. It's brand new.

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0: 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This one goes to any fusion fans or funky fusion fans in the Central Coast who are named Pete.

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Yeah, the group was Terra Cactus. The tune was Transmission Clandestina from an album called Colapo. This is Booker Stardrum, a New York percussionist. It's going to be a evolving workout. I picture them up in a warehouse space downtown.

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This tune's from 2000. It contains a sample of Women of the Ghetto Live by Marlena Shaw and Take Five by the Dave Brubeck Quartet, a live version of that. I guess in 2000, maybe you could get away with it. Anyway, this guy had great success with this tune.

0: want you to get together. I want you to get together. I want you to get together. Put your hands together one time. I want you to get together.
1: Saint,
0: I want you to get together.
1: Sorry about that. Saint Germain from 2000. The tune Rose Rouge from album Tourist. A tune which was ubiquitous back in the day. Cool bars and lounging around, being groovy. Yeah. Comes from a long line of people putting together music using samples, collaging, basically putting stuff on top of each other. Playing now is Amon Tobin. He's a Brazilian artist. Well, he's always been based in London. Got heaps of albums. But this is from 97, it's a masterclass of collage. Sample based. Bump the desk pen. Yeah, it's from Bricolage, 1997, Stony Street, Amon Tobin.

groovy. This next one's a group called Tipsy. I seem to be the only person that knew about them back in the day. This is from the same year as that Damon Tobin track, 97. These are a duo from San Francisco, an electronic lounge collage. A real Exotica flavour to this. I was big on the Exotica back in the day. Got to stop saying back in the day. I think I've said it too much tonight. But yeah, back in the day, I loved this album. And I'll hip you to it now. The album's called Trip Tease. See what they're doing there? Yeah, and this is Mr. Excitement by Tipsy. Ocean of Sound. 93.7.

0: couple of years later, an Australian group spent quite a few years working on music and putting together an album, which is a classic of the genre of samples and collage. And I'm talking about The Avalanches. I'll play a pretty well-known tune of theirs, Frontier Psychiatrist, and it includes 31 samples, which it took them ages to get cleared and not get cleared and then find something else. Some tunes include The Way of Life by the Enoch Light Singers, Wade in the Water by Harvey Mandel, Spitfire Prelude and Fugue, Shakespeare's Baseball Game, Theme from the Planets by Dexter Wanzel, Theme from Lawrence Arabia by Jeff Love and his orchestra, The Count Counts Flowers by Sesame Street. Oh, cool. And the list goes on. Yeah. Frontier Psychiatrist. From Since I Left You, 2000.
1: Is Dexter ill? Is Dexter ill?
2: Is Dexter ill today?
1: Oh, Mr. Kirk, Dexter's in school.
3: I'm afraid he's not, Miss Fishmore. Dexter's truancy problem is way out of hand. The Baltimore County School Board have decided to expel Dexter from the entire public school system.
2: Oh, Mr. Kirk, I'm as upset as you to learn Dexter's truancy. But surely expulsion is not the answer.
3: I'm afraid expulsion is the only answer. It's the opinion of the entire staff that Dexter is criminally insane. Sane, sane, sane.

0: does that mean?
1: You're a nut. You're crazy in the coconut.
0: What does that mean?
2: That boy needs therapy.
0: I'm gonna kill you.
2: That boy needs therapy.
0: Brannigazoo, let's have a chew. How about I count three?
2: That boy needs therapy.
3: He was white as a sheet.
4: And he also made false teeth.

0: avalanches above, business continues below.
1: Did I ever tell you the story about
2: cowboys?

0: Can you think of anything that talks other than a person?
1: A bird?
2: Yeah.
0: Sometimes a parrot talks.

Language warning for this one.

0: Nobody Speak,
1: producing.
0: Part 2. Yeah, it's DJ Shadow. That's a more recent one, but DJ Shadow is one of the guys that started the...
2: From listening to records...
0: created the template for all of the crate-digging,
2: you
0: know, sampadelic music.
2: Well,
0: yeah, his classic album's called Introducing from 1996. And this is Building Steam with a Grain of Salt. DJ Shadow.
2: I'd like to just continue to be able to express myself.
0: 93.7.
2: As best as I can on history. And I feel like I have a lot of work to do. Still, you know, I'm a student of the drums. And I'm also a teacher of the drums, too.

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And it's like, it's not really me that's coming. The music's coming through me. The music's coming through. The music's coming through. The music's coming through.

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2: No, it's me.
3: Oh. Yeah.
2: It's such shit. Heavy metal rules. Heavy metal rules. All that punk shit sucks. It doesn't belong in this world. It belongs on fucking Mars, man. What the hell is punk shit? And Madonna.
4: Hey, shit.
2: Madonna can go to hell as far as I'm concerned. She's a dick. Seriously, heavy metal definitely rules. Twisted Sister, Judas Priest, Dokken. Ozzy, Scorpions, they all rule. Yeah, she's tripping Jack Daniels. It all rules. All that shit rules. This punk shit, circle of shit, and the dicks and all, that can go to hell. I don't care. You know, I don't really give a shit about that kind of punk fuck.
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9: Yes, I should have given a language warning for that one. With some young people in the car park for a Judas Priest concert. This is a group called Corn Wave and the tune Camera Roll. Occasionally I discover music from social media reels. Go, oh, that sounds good. Here we go. 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

0: have some.
1: And Madonna
0: can go to hell as far as I'm concerned. Seriously, heavy metal definitely rules. Twisted Sister, Judas Priest.

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Top shelf, garage rock. Before that was Let's Have Some Fun by The Desperados. That's from Right Now. Now we're going back in time again to The Love. Or Love, the multiracial Los

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2: Shakespeare asks, what's in a name? Well, in Bendigo Community Bank Tanzania and Bega States, absolutely everything. As their name suggests, they're a community bank. Setting them apart from the big city banks because they're owned by the community, run by the community, for the community. So every dollar they make, makes it back into the community. Since opening, that totals a whopping $1 million and counting. That's a million good reasons to bank with Bendigo Community Bank Pandal and Bega, and you don't need a 16th century playwright to tell you that.
1: Bendigo Bank is a proud sponsor of 93.

improvisation of sound. It's the last 45 minutes. I'm on every second Tuesday from 6 to 8. This is Pulse. Pulse Alarma. The devil lives in my basement. Yeah. I came across this kid. His name's Miles Phillips. And he's 7 year old, a viral sensation from Sydney. He wrote this tune called Eastern Rosellas with his dad, Joel. Yeah, the track was inspired by a family holiday feeding birds on Raymond Island, and has gained millions of views online alongside covers by notable artists. Yeah, it's cute little ditty called Eastern Rosellas by Miles Phillips. This is the stripped back mix. Don't know what the other mix is like. Anyway, it's 1 minute 38. Bit of a cute overload, but here we go. Rosellas, go.

7-year-old Miles Phillips with Eastern Rosellas. Yeah, something I saw just come out this week, yesterday actually, I saw it. It's by, it's called Slower, and it's by Danny Harrison, that's George's son, and Nigel Goodridge. Nigel Goodridge is Radiohead's longtime producer and unofficial member, real producer's producer. Yeah, they've got a group together called Dragonflies, and this is the first thing that's come from an album called Slower, which is just about to come out. I haven't listened to this all the way through, so we can enjoy it together. Slower.

Dragonflies is the name of the group. Danny Harrison and Nigel Godrich, from a forthcoming album called Slower. Look forward to that. I like the sound of that. I'll play something also brand new. It's the first taste of an album by one of Australia's greats, Oren Embachi. This is called Hidden Tableau Excerpt. So most of his tunes are, whatever, quite long. This is from an album that's going to be released in September on the Drag City label. Features Jim O'Rourke and his wife, Ieko Ishibashi, Will Guthrie, and a cast of luminaries. Yeah, Hidden Tableau.

another new thing from a forthcoming album by a mob called Dust Conspiracy. The tune's called Dust Conspiracy too. I think Dust Conspiracy's got something to do with chemtrails. Dust Conspiracy draws together live drums, flute, percussion, surf guitars, Fafisa organs and atmospheric textures into a sound equally indebted to 1960s soundtrack music, dusty hip-hop production and classic Exotica records. Look forward to that album as well. Here's something which I'd forgotten about and it just popped up in my phone the other day. It's by this guy called Ori Barrel. And trying to think where he's from. Anyway, this one's called Back to Montevideo. Yeah, here we go.

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2: 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Here is April Blevins. Go ahead on out there. April is from Olympia, Washington. She's 4 years old. 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And her school's pizza is her favorite food. Welcome, Anika. Cheese is her favorite food. Please welcome Heather Berry.
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3: Chocolate

The original and the best, Khan. One More Night. Going into the last 15 minutes. "22 Halo" by The Magic Object. I wonder what their favourite food is.

That's another combo that includes the drummer I played earlier on, Booker Stardrum. He's playing with Ben Vita and Will Epstein, a group called 22 Halo, album Magic Object. This one's called Oud. Oud being the the stringed instrument. I don't hear it a lot on this track. There's a little bit there.

this next one is called Tangier Interzone. Reminded me of William Burroughs in Morocco, in the interzone of Naked Lunch. This is Ivan the Tolerable. Oh, I've got Jane here yelling at me. I've got Ivan the... This is Ivan the...

known for 70s album side long form jams for their own projects. This is called, their group's called Atoms in the Void. 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

0: to the phone right now, but leave me a message after the beep, and I'll get back to you. Never!
1: Down in the dumps, mascara in clumps.
2: 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Signing off here. Back in 2 weeks' time. This is Disco Queen by Patty Gowona.

0: meat is her favorite food. 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Fish and chips, that's what she likes to eat most.
1: Hot dogs, her favorite food. And pizza's her favorite food.
0: Toast is what she likes to eat most. 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Lemon popsicles are what she likes to eat most.
1: Cottage cheese, her favorite dish.
0: Macaroni and cheese is her favorite dish.
1: The cottage cheese is also her favorite dish.
0: Chocolate milk is what she likes to drink most.

Alt-country folk band Hazel and the Thief from Melbourne are the act that gave us that last track, It's Where I Belong, a reflection on how Hazel feels about the Australian bush. The band is driven by Hazel as lead singer and songwriter, with the lineup tending to change around the event and the show Hazel wants to create. Double negative warning, you can't not be impressed with Jeff Acheson's guitar playing. It's flawless and seemingly effortless. But as a guitar dabbler myself, I'm very much aware of how much work goes into making something as masterfully fluid as what Jeff Acheson lays down. Blues rock and soul are his thing, and he's an inductee to the Victoria Blues Hall of Fame. Acheson has racked up 30 years of acclaim that is echoed and honoured, not just here in Oz, but around the world. The track coming up is an acoustic live track and is called Rule the World, from the 2024 solo acoustic album, Don't Play Guitar, Boy.

The theme that's been developing over this hour has been one where I've been trying to highlight the varied and the different in order to honour the range and diversity of talent that exists within the framework I've set out for this program. Mark Campbell and the Ravens are a band from Melbourne that blend blues, country, folk and rock into beautiful storytelling and music structures that avoid being obvious or formulaic. We just listened to their latest, Other Girls. I've got two to finish up with this week. The first is a bit of raw front porch Redolta blues style picking and harp playing from Sydney's Stompin' Ramblers, and the other comes from Melbourne's Sweet Talk, who've released a new track as a precursor to their upcoming USA tour. I love both these acts, who lie at different ends of the blues continuum. From the Stompin' Ramblers, from their Kick and Stones album, it's So Unkind, and from Sweet Talk, it's For All That I've Won. Thank you for tuning in and spending this hour on the heart journey that is Blues Roots and Boots. And until next time, don't forget to make a great day.

0: women from diverse cultures and languages right across the world. I'm Harita, and today we are going to explore a new topic which we haven't been these days. And as of today, technology has become an inseparable part of our everyday lives. From the moment we wake up until we go to sleep, we interact with computers, mobile phones, artificial intelligence, cloud services, and countless digital technologies. Yet behind these innovations are thousands of talented professionals who continue shaping the future of our world. Although technology continues growing rapidly, women remain underrepresented in many areas of computer science and engineering. Today's conversation explores why this happens, the opportunities available today, and how more young women are entering one of the fastest growing industries in the world. Joining us today is Ms. Shweta Murugesan, who is currently pursuing her bachelor's degree in computer science. Ms. Shweta Murugesan, welcome to Accent of Women.
1: Thank you so much, Harita. It's a pleasure to be a part of Accent of Women. Technology has become part of almost everything we do today, yet many people still don't fully understand what computer science actually involves. It is much more than simply writing code. Computer science is about solving problems, building systems that improve people's lives, creating new innovations, and continuously learning, because technology changes every single day. I'm really excited to discuss this topic today because I believe more young women should feel confident about exploring careers in technology.
0: All right, Shweta, let's begin with a very basic question, because many people still confuse computer science with simply sitting in front of a computer and writing code all day. As someone studying in this field, how would you explain computer science to someone who has absolutely no technical background?
1: I think that's a wonderful question, because it is one of the biggest misconceptions people have. Computer science is not simply about programming. Coding is certainly a part of the field, but it is only one piece of a much bigger picture. At its core, computer science is the study of solving problems using technology. Whenever we use Google Maps to find directions, online banking to transfer money, online shopping applications, hospital management systems, or even social media platforms, computer science is working behind the scenes. Students in computer science learn subjects such as programming, databases, networking, cybersecurity, artificial intelligence, software engineering, algorithms, and much more. The purpose isn't simply to build software. It is to build solutions that make people's lives easier, faster, and more efficient. One thing I personally enjoy is that technology never remains the same. Every year, new developments appear, which means there is always something new to learn. That continuous learning keeps the field exciting.
0: I'm so glad and very interesting to learn things from you today. And as technology is one of the fast growing industries today, what inspired you personally to choose computer science?
1: Choosing computer science was not simply about finding a job. I was always fascinated by how technology works. Whenever I used an application or visited a website, I became curious about the people who created it. I wanted to understand what happens behind the screen. As I learned more about technology, I realized that computer science offers endless opportunities to solve real-world problems. Today, technology influences healthcare, education, banking, agriculture, transportation, and almost every industry. That means computer science graduates are not limited to working in one particular sector. They have opportunities to contribute across many different industries. Another reason I chose this field is because it is constantly challenging us to think logically and creatively at the same time. Every programming problem has multiple possible solutions. Finding the best solution requires patience, analytical thinking, and continuous improvement. That process has taught me not only technical skills, but also problem-solving skills that are valuable in everyday life.
0: That's really great to hear that you have known the practical solutions for the problems which are arising in our everyday life. Although more women are entering technology today, many people still describe computer science as a male-dominated field. Why do you think that perception still exists?
1: Historically, technology has often been seen as a field dominated by men. Although this perception is slowly changing, certain stereotypes continue to influence how young people think about careers. Sometimes girls grow up believing technology is too difficult or only suitable for people who have been interested in computers since childhood. In reality, that simply isn't true. Technology is a field where anyone can succeed through curiosity, practice, and persistence. The encouraging news is that more women are entering computer science than even before. Many successful women today are leading technology companies, conducting research, developing artificial intelligence systems, and creating innovative startups. Their achievements are inspiring younger generations to believe that they also belong in this industry. I believe diversity makes technology stronger. When people from different backgrounds work together, they bring different ideas, experiences, and perspectives that ultimately leads to better products that serve society more effectively.
0: I guess people like you and women who are entering in technology fields can bring it more possible, I guess. So, as a student who is doing artificial intelligence, so this is a content whether there is opportunity or threat which will make artificial intelligence in future days will grow more or to defeat the world in labor. So artificial intelligence has become one of the biggest topic in technology today. Some people believe AI will create incredible opportunities. Others worry it may replace human jobs. As a computer science student, what is your perspective?
1: Artificial intelligence is one of the most exciting developments we have seen in recent years. It already helps doctors detect diseases, supports students with personalized learning, improves transportation systems, and assists businesses in making better decisions. At the same time, AI naturally raises questions about employment and ethics. Some routine tasks will certainly become automated. However, history has shown that technological revolutions also create entirely new careers. Rather than replacing people completely, AI will change the way people work. Future professionals will increasingly work alongside intelligent systems rather than compete against them. This is why continuous learning has become more important than ever. Students entering university today should understand that graduation is only the beginning of their learning journey. Technology will continue evolving throughout our careers, and successful professionals will be those who remain adaptable and willing to learn new skills.
0: The next one is, beyond coding, what do computer science students actually learn? So Shweta, many students and many people assume that computer science students spend their entire university life just writing code. But I'm sure there's much more to the course than that. Could you tell our listeners what students actually learn during a computer science degree?
1: Yeah, that's a common misunderstanding. Programming is certainly one of the core subjects, but it is only one part of the entire course. Computer science teaches us how to think logically and solve problems systematically. Throughout our degree, we learn about software engineering, database management, networking, operating systems, web development, mobile application development, artificial intelligence, cybersecurity, cloud computing, and data structures. Every subject develops different skills. Some subjects focus on designing software. Others helps us to understand how computers communicate across networks. Some teach us how to protect digital information from cyber attacks. What I enjoy most is that every project challenges us to think differently. Instead of memorizing answers, we learn how to analyze problems and build solutions. That ability to think critically is probably one of the biggest lessons computer science gives us.
0: From what you have said now, cybersecurity is the next part. Like, why should everyone care cybersecurity? These days, we hear more about online scams, hacked accounts, and data breaches almost every week. Many people think cybersecurity only concerns large companies. How important is cybersecurity for ordinary people?
1: Cybersecurity affects everyone, whether we realize it or not. Almost everything we do today involves digital information. We use online banking, shopping websites, email accounts, mobile applications, and social media every single day. Every account contains personal information that should be protected. Cybersecurity isn't only about preventing hackers from attacking large organizations. It also involves helping ordinary people protect themselves. Simple habits such as creating strong passwords, enabling two-factor authentication, recognizing suspicious links, and keeping software updates can significantly reduce online risk. Education is becoming just as important as technology. Many cyber attacks succeed not because technology fails, but because people unknowingly share information or click unsafe links. As technology becomes more advanced, digital awareness becomes an essential life skill for everyone.
0: From what you have said, it's coming to a point like computer science is not just sitting in front of a computer and writing code all day, and it has a lot of things which affects even common people who doesn't even know what computer and other things are. So university life can be exciting, but it can be also stressful. What are some of the biggest challenges computer science students like you face during your studies?
1: Yeah, one of the biggest challenges is that technology changes very quickly. What students learn during first year may already evolve by the time they graduate. This means we must continuously learn beyond the classroom. Assignments can also be demanding because programming requires patience. Sometimes a single small mistake in the code can prevent an entire program from working. Finding that mistake may take several hours. At first, this can be frustrating. However, over time, we learn that problem solving is part of the learning process. Another challenge is balancing university, personal life, and sometimes part-time work. Many students manage multiple responsibilities while still trying to build technological skills through personal projects and internships. Although it can be difficult, these experiences also prepare us for professional careers.
0: As you said, technology is often associated with business and innovation. But can computer science also help solve social problems?
1: Absolutely. This is actually one of the reasons I enjoy studying computer science. Technology has enormous potential to improve society. In healthcare, technology assists doctors in diagnosing diseases earlier. In education, online learning platforms make knowledge accessible to students regardless of location. Farmers use technology to monitor weather conditions and improve agricultural productivity. People with disabilities benefit from assistive technologies that improve communication and independence. Governments increasingly use digital services to improve public access to information. Computer science, therefore, isn't only about computers. It's about solving real problems that affect real people. When technology is developed responsibly, it has the ability to improve quality of life for millions of people around the world.
0: So, our discussion today focuses on women in technology, as you know. I would like to ask one question for this part of our conversation, which is very important. How important is it for women already working or studying in technology to support other women entering this field?
1: I think it is incredibly important. Representation matters. When young girls see women succeeding in technology, they begin believing that they can succeed too. Sometimes, encouragement from another woman can completely change someone's confidence. Mentoring, sharing experiences, and creating supportive communities help reduce the fear that many beginners feel when entering a new industry. Success should never be such a competition. Instead, every successful woman creates opportunities for the next generation. I hope more women continue inspiring, mentoring, and encouraging each other, because technology becomes stronger when different voices are included. Ultimately, innovation benefits when everyone has an opportunity to contribute.
0: Moving to the next part, Shweta, technology has changed dramatically over the past decade, and it continues to evolve every single day. Artificial intelligence, robotics, cloud computing, virtual reality, and automation are becoming part of our daily lives. Looking ahead, where do you think technology will be in the next 10 years, and what excites you the most about the future?
1: The future of technology is incredibly exciting because we are only beginning to see what is possible. In the coming years, artificial intelligence will become more even more integrated into our daily lives. Healthcare will become more personalized, education will become more interactive, and smart technologies will help solve problems that once seemed impossible. However, I also believe that technology should always be developed responsibly. Innovation should improve people's lives rather than create unnecessary inequality or confusion. As future professionals, we have a responsibility to build technology that is ethical, secure, and accessible to everyone. One thing that excites me most is that technology creates opportunities that didn't exist before. New careers are constantly emerging, and young people today have the chance to work on solutions that could positively impact millions of lives around the world.
0: That's so great to hear things like which you know that you can share people in today's life to follow regarding the technology and things. One concern many people have is that while technology connects us digitally, it sometimes disconnects us personally. Do you think technology is bringing people together or pushing them apart?
1: Yeah, I think the answer depends on how we choose to use technology. Technology itself is neither good nor bad. It is simply a tool. It allows families living in different countries to stay connected through video calls. Students can access world-class education from their homes. Businesses can collaborate across continents. These are incredible advantages. At the same time, excessive dependence on technology can reduce face-to-face communication if we are not careful. We should remember that technology should support human relationships rather than replace them. Finding a healthy balance is important. When used responsibly, technology has the power to strengthen communities rather than weaken them.
0: Let's imagine there are no limits. If you had unlimited resources and opportunity to create one technology that could genuinely improve people's life, what would you choose to build?
1: That's a fascinating question. If I had that opportunity, I would focus on education. I would love to develop technology that provides equal learning opportunities to every child, regardless of where they live or their financial situation. Education changes lives, and technology has the power to remove many barriers. Imagine a platform where every student has access to quality learning, personalized guidance, and practical skills in their own language. I believe technology should reduce inequality rather than increase it. If innovation can help even one child achieve their dreams, then it has already made a meaningful difference.
0: You're right. There may be many young girls listening today who are interested in technology but feel uncertain about choosing computer science. What message would you like to share with them?
1: My message is very simple. Never believe that technology belongs only to a certain group of people. Computer science belongs to anyone who's curious, willing to learn, and prepared to keep improving. You don't need to know everything before you begin. Every software engineer, every programmer, and every technology leader started as a beginner. Don't be afraid of making mistakes, because every mistake teaches you something valuable. Ask questions, stay curious, believe in your abilities. Most importantly, never let stereotypes decide what you are capable of achieving. Your ideas have value, and the technology industries need diverse voices and fresh perspectives.
0: It has been a truly pleasure speaking with you and learning more about the world of computer science and technology today. Thank you so much for being part of Accent of Women today, Ms. Shweta Murugesan. Through today's conversation, you have helped us understand that technology is not just about computers or coding. It is about solving problems, creating opportunities, and making a positive impact on society. I'm sure many of our listeners, especially students and young women who are considering careers in technology, have found your experiences both inspiring and encouraging. Thank you once again for sharing your journey, your knowledge, and your valuable insights with us. We wish you all the very best in your studies and your future career.
1: Yeah. Thank you very much, Harita. It has been an absolute pleasure to be a part of Accent of Women. I'm truly grateful for the opportunity to share my journey and my thoughts on technology and computer science. I hope
0: and encouraging. Thank you once again for sharing your journey, your knowledge and your valuable insights for us with us. We wish you all the very best in your studies and your future career.
1: Yeah. Thank you very much, Harita. It has been an absolute pleasure to be a part of Accent of Women.

0: and grow. Thank you once again for inviting me, and thank you so much for all the listeners for joining us today.
1: As we come towards the end of today's conversation, I would like to take a few moments to reflect on everything we have discussed. Technology has become such a natural part of our daily lives that we often forget the people behind it. Every mobile application we use, every website we visit, every online payment we make, and every digital service we depend on has been created by people who once started as students learning one concept at a time. Today's discussion has reminded us that computer science is not simply about writing code. It is about curiosity, creativity, critical thinking, and solving real-world problems. Technology has the power to improve healthcare, education, communication, transportation, and countless other aspects of our lives. But perhaps its greatest strength lies in its ability to connect people and create opportunities that were unimaginable in just a few decades ago. We also spoke about the importance of encouraging more women to enter technology. Diversity is not just about representation. It leads to better ideas, better innovation, and better solutions. Every young girl who chooses to study technology today has the potential to become tomorrow's innovator, entrepreneur, or researchers too. The digital world will continue to evolve. New careers will emerge and existing careers will continue to transform. That is why lifelong learning has become more important than ever. Degrees may open doors, but curiosity keeps those doors open throughout our careers. One message that stayed with me throughout today's conversation is that technology should always remain people-centered. No matter how advanced artificial intelligence becomes or how quickly innovation progresses, technology should always exist to improve human lives. As consumers, students, and future professionals, we all have a responsibility to use technology wisely, ethically, and responsibly. Innovation should never come at the expense of privacy, equality, or human values. Instead, it should create opportunities that make education more accessible, healthcare more efficient, and communication more meaningful. If there are students listening to us today, especially young women who may be unsure about choosing a career in technology, I hope today's discussion gives you confidence. You don't have to know everything before you begin. Every expert was once a beginner. Every successful programmer wrote this first line of code one day. And every innovation started as an idea in someone's mind. Technology is one of the key industries where your curiosity can become your greatest strength. So keep asking questions, keep learning, don't be afraid of making mistakes, and most importantly, believe in your ability to create something meaningful. Once again, my sincere thanks to Ms. Shweta Murugesan for joining us today and sharing her experiences so openly. I hope today's conversation has inspired our learners and listeners to look beyond the screens they use every day and appreciate the incredible world of technology and the people who continue building it. And that's all we heard for today. And we just heard a lot of things about computer science degree and the things which are needed to students and also people in everyday life. Accent of Women is produced in Melbourne Studios of Community Radio 3CR with the financial assistance of the Community Broadcasting Foundation. 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Music of Accent of Women was written and produced by George Conjeri. 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Go to Accent of Women page and follow the links to this week's show. 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You can also follow us on Twitter or like our page on Facebook. Thanks for tuning in.

Hello, and welcome to Meet Me at the Movies. I'm Maggie Morgan, and I'm glad to have your company. And on my program today, I'm going to take you to the moon and back. We're in the midst of a moon rush. A growing number of countries and companies have the lunar surface in their sights in a race for resources and space dominance. And we're entering the third space age, bringing a fresh energy not seen since the days of the Apollo program, and for the first time with private companies rather than governments leading the charge. There are plans to create a lunar gateway, a station orbiting the moon, providing communication, laboratories and accommodation hubs for astronauts. Yep, we've sure come a long way since the 20th of July 1969. So on my program today, I'm going to play my Apollo special. I'll also talk about other historic space events that took place from 1969, and weaved through these stories, I'll be playing some iconic music tracks as well as soundtracks from the 2018 movie Apollo 13, directed by Ron Howard and starring Tom Hanks. This is The Race into Space.

0: In 1961, the Soviet Union launched the first man into space. And in the same year, astronaut Alan Shepard became the first American in space with a suborbital flight aboard the Mercury capsule Freedom 7. Following this, President Kennedy announced during a speech in May 1961 that the race into space had begun.
1: I believe that this nation should commit itself to achieving the goal before this decade is out of landing a man on the moon and returning him safely to the Earth. No single space project in this period will be more impressive to mankind or more important for the long-range exploration of space, and none will be so difficult or expensive to accomplish. We propose to accelerate the development of the appropriate lunar spacecraft. We propose to develop alternate liquid and solid fuel boosters, much larger than any now being developed, until certain which is superior. We propose additional funds for other engine development and for unmanned exploration, explorations which are particularly important for one purpose which this nation will never overlook: the survival of the man who first makes this daring flight. But in a very real sense, it will not be one man going to the moon. If we make this judgment affirmatively, it will be an entire nation, for all of us must work to put him there.
0: NASA's first high-profile program was Project Mercury, an effort to learn if humans could survive in space. This was then followed by Project Gemini, which helped NASA get ready for the Apollo moon landings. Project Gemini had four main goals: to test an astronaut's ability to fly long-duration missions, up to 2 weeks in space, to understand how spacecraft could rendezvous and dock in orbit around the Earth and the Moon, to perfect re-entry and landing methods, and to further understand the effects of longer space flights on astronauts. So from 1961, dominance in the skies became more important than land battles. It was a way to prove unchallenged superiority to the entire world.
2: 10, 9, 8, 7, 6, 5, 4, 3, 2, we have ignition. Commit liftoff. We have liftoff.
0: But not all launches went to plan. One of the worst tragedies in the history of spaceflight occurred on January 27, 1967, when the crew of Gus Grissom, Ed White and Roger Chaffee were killed in a fire in the Apollo command module during a pre-flight test at Cape Canaveral. The tragedy occurred as the trio were preparing for the first manned Apollo flight. The crew entered the command module at around 1 p.m. There was a bad smell which put the rehearsal countdown on hold, but was later found to be unrelated to the event. Then at 6:31 p.m, cries began. "We have a fire in the cockpit." Those watching on a video feed saw Ed White appear to reach the handle of the hatch. The command module then ruptured, according to NASA, and flames and gas spilled out. It took personnel about 5 minutes to open all the hatches in the capsule, and once they could get inside, they could barely see anything at all.

0: Following the Apollo 1 tragedy, and in the same year the death of a Soviet cosmonaut whose spacecraft's re-entry parachute failed, both countries' space programs halted flights for a year. In the wake of the Apollo fire and investigation, changes took place to ensure that this horrific accident never happened again, such as the capsule's hatch was replaced with one that would open outward quickly, and the cabin atmosphere during pre-launch testing was no longer 100% oxygen, but rather a mixture of oxygen and nitrogen. And you've been listening to Maggie Morgan from Meet Me at the Movies, and I hope you're enjoying the stories and music from my program, The Race into Space.
1: Apollo 11, this is Houston. You are go for TLI. Over.
2: Apollo 11, thank you.
1: Roger out.
0: 8 days, 3 hours, 18 minutes, and 35 seconds. That is the total duration of the most important and celebrated space mission ever flown, Apollo 11, when humans first set foot on the moon. It was a journey that changed the way we think about our place in the universe, but we only saw a fraction of what happened, a handful of iconic stills and a few precious hours of movie footage. Those who are alive at the time to experience this event, and I can count myself in that, can most likely, even 50 years later, tell you exactly where they were at the time. Many will tell you they were sitting in their living room, watching on a black and white TV, listening intently to the reporting of Walter Cronkite. The astronauts Neil Armstrong, Edward Buzz Aldrin and Michael Collins have just blasted off, sitting atop a rocket that contains enough propellant to blow them to kingdom come if anything goes wrong, and there was every chance it would. They are 36 miles above the Earth as the escape tower jettisons their last chance to abort the mission before entering Earth's orbit. And yet, here they are, joking about being able to see out of the windows for the first time. These are some very cool customers indeed. I know you.

advantage of my trust in you when I was so far away. I saw you holding lots of other guys, and now you've got the nerve to say,

0: When Neil Armstrong and Buzz Aldrin stepped onto the surface of the moon, the entire world was watching. Every person captivated and inspired, regardless of nationality, ethnicity, income, or gender. And astonishingly, what Armstrong's first words on the moon were going to be were unknown to anyone up until the moment he said them. Despite being asked what he would say innumerable times in the run-up to the mission, as these words would be the most famous words ever uttered by a human being, Armstrong always insisted that he had no idea what he would say and that something would come to him at the moment of his first step. And something did.
1: Okay, Neil, we can see you coming down the ladder now.
2: Okay.
1: I'm at the foot of the ladder. The LAM footbeds are only depressed in the surface about 1 or 2 inches, almost like a powder.
3: Armstrong is on the moon. Neil Armstrong, 38-year-old American, standing on the surface of the moon on this July 20th, 1969.
1: That's one small step for man, one giant leap for mankind.
3: His quote was, "That's one small step for man, one giant leap for mankind."

0: By 1970, the space program had become rather humdrum. The previous year had witnessed Apollo 11's historic first moon landing, and by early 1970, NASA's run of success had turned much of the nation complacent. Many wondered whether fixing problems on Earth demanded more attention than exploring the moon. And it was in this climate that Apollo 13 set off on April 11 in 1970 for the third lunar landing, its mission devoted largely to science.
1: Apollo 13 flight controllers, listen up. Give me a go, no go for launch. Booster.
2: Go.
1: Retro.
3: Go.
1: Fido.
4: We're go flight.
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1: Launch control, this is Houston. We are go for
0: General
1: launch.
0: Lovell served as Apollo 13's commander. This was his fourth trip into space, and he was joined by a pair of rookies, Command Module Pilot Jack Swigert and Lunar Module Pilot Fred Hayes.
13: Okay, good evening, America, and welcome aboard Apollo 13. I'm Jim Lovell, and we're broadcasting to you tonight from an altitude of almost 200,000 miles away from the face of the Earth, and we have a pretty good show in store for you tonight.
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0: at 55 hours and 46 minutes, as the crew finished a 49-minute TV broadcast showing how comfortably they lived and worked in weightlessness, Lovell said, "This is the crew of Apollo 13, wishing everybody there a nice evening, and we're just about ready to close out our inspection of Aquarius and get back for a pleasant evening in Odyssey. Good night." 9 minutes later, oxygen tank number 2 blew up, causing the number 1 tank to also fail. The command module's normal supply of electricity, light and water was lost, and they were about 200,000 miles from Earth.
1: You come, TNC, these guys are talking about bangs and shimmies up there. It doesn't sound like instrumentation to me.
2: Houston, we are venting something out into space.
3: I can see it outside of window 1 right now. Definitely a gas of some sort.
2: It's got to be the oxygen.
0: At 1 hour 29 seconds after the bang, a ground flight support crew said, "Oxygen is slowly going to zero, and we are starting to think about the lunar module lifeboat." Ground controllers in Houston faced a formidable task. Completely new procedures had to be written and tested in the simulator before being passed up to the crew. The navigation problem had to be solved, and it was essentially how, when, and what altitude to burn the lunar module descent engine so as to provide a quick return home.
4: "This doesn't work. We're not going to have enough power left to get home."
5: "Fredo, how long does it take to power up the LEM?"
6: "3 hours by the checklist."
5: "We don't have that much time.

0: parachute situation, the heat shield, the angle of the trajectory, and the typhoon. There's just so many variables, I'm a little
1: lost. I know what
0: lost.
1: The problems are, Henry. This could be the worst disaster NASA's ever experienced.
2: With all due respect, sir, I believe this is going to be our finest hour.
3: Expect entry interface in 45 seconds.
4: Gentlemen, it's been a privilege flying.
5: In spite of the hardships caused by limited power, loss of cabin heat, and the critical need to improvise the carbon dioxide removal system, the crew returned safely to Earth on April 17, 1970. Thought the actual mission was a failure, it was referred to as NASA's finest hour. Missions continued with Apollo 14 that same year and Apollo 15 in the summer of 1971. These contributed much to NASA's space research. However, with budget cuts, Apollo 16 and 17 ended the Apollo legacy in 1972.

0: And you've been listening to Maggie Morgan from Meet Me at the Movies. And I hope you're enjoying the music and the stories from my annual Race into Space program.
1: Many successful missions occurred for NASA during the 1970s, such as in 1975, when the US and the Soviet Union together joined forces to create the first international piloted space mission named the Apollo-Soyuz mission. Then in 1986, disaster struck.
2: Ladies and gentlemen, I plan to speak to you tonight to report a...
0: And I hope you're enjoying the music and the stories from my annual Race into Space program.
1: Many successful missions occurred for NASA during the 1970s, such as in 1975, when the US and the Soviet Union together joined forces to create the first international piloted space mission named the Apollo-Soyuz mission.

0: And I are pained to the core by the tragedy of the shuttle Challenger. We know we share this pain with all of the people of our country. This is truly a national loss. 19 years ago, almost to the day, we lost 3 astronauts in a terrible accident on the ground. But we've never lost an astronaut in flight. We've never had a tragedy like this. And perhaps we've forgotten the courage it took for the crew of the shuttle. But they, the Challenger 7, were aware of the dangers, but overcame them and did their jobs brilliantly. We mourn 7 heroes: Michael Smith, Dick Scobie, Judith Resnick, Ronald McNair, Allison Onizuka, Gregory Jarvis, and Krista Mikolov.
1: On the night before Challenger's launch, Central Florida was swept by a severe cold wave that deposited thick ice on the launch pad. But this didn't stop Mission Control telling Scobie, "Challenger, go with throttle up." And seconds later, the vehicle disappeared in an explosion just 73 seconds after liftoff at an altitude of 14,000 metres. Tapes salvaged from the wreckage showed that the instant before breakup, Smith said, "Uh-oh," but nothing else was heard. She

The immediate cause of the Challenger accident was suspected within days and was fully established within a few weeks. The severe cold reduced the resiliency of two rubber O-rings that sealed the joint between the two lower segments of the right-hand solid rocket booster. The Challenger disaster was the first major shuttle accident.

0: the battle of the race into space continued between the Soviet Union and USA, and in 2000 they came together as the American and Russian crew begins living aboard the International Space Station. Then, on February the 1st, 2003, another disaster.
1: My fellow Americans, this day has brought terrible news and great sadness to our country. At 9 o'clock this morning, Mission Control in Houston lost contact with our space shuttle Columbia. A short time later, debris was seen falling from the skies above Texas. The Columbia is lost. There are no survivors. On board was a crew of seven: Colonel Rick Husband, Lieutenant Colonel Michael Anderson, Commander Laurel Clark, Captain David Brown, Commander William McCool, Dr. Kulpna Shavla, and Ilan Ramon.
0: About 82 seconds after Columbia left the ground, a piece of foam fell from a bipod ramp that was part of a structure that attached the external tank to the shuttle. No inspection was made, and so after completing their scientific experiments mission, the landing mission proceeded without further inspection. It was later found that a hole in the left wing allowed atmospheric gases to bleed into the shuttle as it went through its fiery re-entry, leading to the loss of the sensors and eventually Columbia itself and the astronauts inside. The space shuttle program was retired in August 2011 after 135 missions, mainly due to the cost. Getting to the moon was seen ironically as astronomical. Over the many missions into space, Apollo astronauts snapped photos of the Earth from afar that are credited with helping propel the environmental movement in the 1970s. What the Apollo program did was convert the moon from an object of fascination to a place we could explore.

0: High School, Australian Catherine Bennell-Pegg was asked to write down three careers she aspired to pursue. She only wrote down one response: astronaut. At the age of 39 and after 13 months of training with the European Space Agency in Germany, Catherine graduated with five other peers as astronauts. It makes her the first qualified astronaut under the Australian flag. She said, "I always dreamed of being an astronaut. When I was young, it was for the adventure. But after more than a decade working in space, it's now because I know the role it plays in tackling real-world problems and developing new knowledge that can benefit our society, environment, and science. I want to use this experience to open doors for Australia and show all Australians they too can reach for the stars."
1: For me, I'd say being an astronaut, the culmination of a lifelong dream. I grew up on the northern beaches of Sydney, where the sky was very clear with stars, and I love looking up at the sky. And when I learned that, you know, stars weren't just pinpricks of light, but could be entire galaxies or planets, other worlds, that just expanded my whole scale of the universe in my child's mind. Being selected as Australia's first astronaut candidate, I would consider to be my greatest career achievement. It's an absolute thrill. Part of the driving force is wanting to help create concrete steps forward in human knowledge and discovery. I think I was drawn to space for the adventure and the exploration, and that still really excites me. But as I've developed my career in the field, I've also learned to really enjoy it and value it for the scientific discoveries it creates. In space, you have labs where you can do really groundbreaking medical research or develop new materials or processes that help us with sustainable systems. You know, space is an eye in the sky from which you can see all these phenomena around the world and help contribute to global challenges like climate change. What originally motivated me was a sense of adventure and wanting to leave a legacy. And then as I grew up, it was about that contributing back through the use of space. Throughout my whole career, I've almost always been in the minority as a woman. It hasn't held me back at all. That being said, in space there is a diversity challenge, like there is in most STEM fields. In Australia, only 27% of the STEM workforce today are women. Less than 10% of astronauts globally to date have been women. And that's a problem beyond the individual level. It's a problem at the societal level, because in order to progress and achieve new breakthroughs as a nation, as a world, we need to have diverse thought and creativity, and that comes through having more representation. The exciting thing is that the landscape for having a space career in Australia is broadening rapidly. The other day, we got our blue flight suits and I had an Australian flag patch on mine, and it was quite emotional because, you know, even seeing that and knowing that this opportunity could accelerate opportunities for other Australians to be involved in human spaceflight, I could retire happily. Space, astronauts feel the overview effect, which is where they look back at the Earth and realize we are one humanity. At night, they look into the light that bends around the horizon, a thin blue line of air within which all life as we know it has existed. All of humanity has developed, where all of life's events and problems and excitements are all happening right now, and they are overwhelmed by how fragile this world really is. Life feels fleeting. Yet this perspective also fills them with a sense of boundless possibility. Astronauts return to Earth compelled to protect it, to understand it, to nurture it. And we, all of us, have our part to play in this.
0: NASA is advancing their plans for a permanent human presence on the Moon through its Artemis program. After the success of the uncrewed Artemis 1 mission in 2022 and the crewed Artemis 2 lunar flyby in early 2026, Artemis 4 is planned for early 2028, marking the first human landing since 1972. Four astronauts will travel to the Moon, with two spending a week near the South Pole conducting geological research and collecting samples.
2: However, scientists warn that repeated landings and future lunar bases could contaminate the surface. And a new study suggests spacecraft exhaust may deposit methane, potentially damaging ancient molecules that could reveal how life began on Earth. Oh well, I suppose only time will tell. Well, I hope you enjoyed the music and the story about the race into space. I'm Maggie Morgan, and you've been listening to Meet Me at the Movies. This program was produced in the studios of 2RRR Sydney and is being heard across Australia on the Community Radio Network. So until we meet at the movies next time, be kind to one another.

You're listening to the Dirt Music, a radio show, coming to you as it does every week from the studios of 2SER. Stuart Kipps, my name, and thanks for joining me. Whether you're a regular listener or this is your first experience of Dirt Music. And if you're wondering what Dirt Music is all about, let me tell you. Dirt Music is a radio show about music that comes from the heart and takes absolutely no prisoners. What you're about to hear can come from right across the musical spectrum, just so long as it's made with no concession whatsoever to fad or to fashion. It's another week, another Dirt Music. Lots of music to get through. Some of it's old, some of it's new, and some of it inevitably is in between. Have you been wondering what the new Rolling Stones album is like? Have you bought a copy? Have you streamed it? It's called Foreign Tongues. I've had a couple of listens and I like it quite a lot so far. Maybe you just don't care and you stopped listening to the Rolling Stones decades ago. But to assist you in your decision-making, we're going to have a listen this week to start the show with two songs from Foreign Tongues, The Countrified, A Ringing Hollow, and then The Stones' version. Interesting idea, their version of Amy Winehouse's You Know I'm No Good. Here we go on Dirt Music. Let me know what you think of these two tunes.

Two tunes to get us underway this week on Dirt Music, both from the brand new Rolling Stones album called Foreign Tongues. We listen to Ringing Hollow and the Stones cover of Amy Winehouse's You Know I'm No Good. Did you like them? Do you think the Stones will come back and tour Australia one more time? Will they continue touring at all? These are all the questions that surround the Rolling Stones at the moment. But let us move on. Alison Russell, very, very fine singer and songwriter, has got a new album out called In the Hour of Chaos. I think that should be plural in the country where she lives, In the Hours of Chaos. This is a song from it called Just Like Saturday.

Three more fine tunes on Dirt Music this week. Stuart Coop with you. A lot more to come as well, so stay tuned. But we listen to Alison Russell with a song from her brand new album, a song called Just Like Saturday. After that, a band from New Orleans. They brought out an album, what seems like only yesterday, which I liked very, very much. And they've got a new one already. It's called Florida Waters. And we listen to the tune Florida Water Blues. And then after that, Don Walker, who's got a new album coming soon. And I'm excited. I'm excited about seeing him play when he tours, when it's released. And the song from it, the latest one released, called Luck. Now, what are we going to do? I was going to say after that. But now, Morrissey, he of the Smiths fame, he of all sorts of other fame or infamy, has got a new record out, and it's got a song on it about probably the most famous music critic ever, a certain Lester Bangs. So I thought we'd have a listen to Morrissey singing about Lester Bangs, and then we'd have a listen to Lester Bangs himself in his musician mode. Here we go.

three intriguing and diverse tunes there on the Dirt Music Radio Show this week. First up, Morrissey. Yes, Morrissey, with his song about the famous rock music critic Lester Bangs, who died in the early 1980s. Morrissey, before he was Des Morrissey, was known as Stephen Morrissey, and you heard the references to the New York Dolls in that song. And Morrissey wrote a fan-styled book about the New York Dolls before the formation of the Smiths, and a whole lot of things he's done as a solo artist since then. And then I thought, well, okay, let's have a listen to Lester Bangs himself with his band The Delinquents, from an album that was recorded and released in 1980 called Duke Savages and the Brazos. And the song we listened to, I'm In Love With My Walls. We followed that with Loren and Buck Meek. Going back, I just like it, felt like playing it again. Going back to 2021 and their version of Early Morning Rain, a very distinctive take on the song written by Gordon Lightfoot, but probably best known via the version done by Peter, Paul and Mary. Something new now, Zar, S-A-Z-R. Well, known to her mum and dad as Sarah Roche, and a new song from her, terrific one, called To You.

Lots and lots of great new music around, whether it comes from the Rolling Stones, who we started the show with, or very, very new contemporary artists. We listened then to, from Sydney, I think, Sazar, a new song from her called To You. After that, a duo I like very much, divide their time between Brooklyn in the United States and New York City and Melbourne, but I think there's more time in Brooklyn than there is in Melbourne. Leluke, new album from them called Sweet Thief, and a terrific song from them called Homesick in LA. And then an artist I like very, very much from the United States, Israel Nash. He's got a new album out called Rain Plans, and from that album we listen to Maya Canyon. It is time for me to say goodbye to those of you taking the syndicated show. Hope you can join me next week for another Dirt Music coming to you from the studios of 2SER and around Australia, thanks to the Community Radio Network. I'm a big fan of the saxophone player Lakeisha Benjamin. She came to Australia, it seems like a lot of years ago, and I saw her play in Sydney. She was incredible. She's got a brand new album out called We Dream, and this is a piece from it called Flame Keeper.

0: I love a sunburnt country, a land of sweeping plains.
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9: Hi, this is Noddy. Thanks so much for your company and welcome to the program for the week commencing the 27th of July 2026. This is Aussie Music Weekly, your weekly fix of new, local and independent Australian music. Coming up on this week's show, got that dynamic duo from Western Australia, Old Mervs, with their latest release. We head to Melbourne and introduce you to an outfit called the Hunter Express and another duo, Tex Perkins and Matt Walker, coming together for the first time, at least under their own names anyway, and their new one on the way as well. In our In Focus interview segment, we're chatting with the one-time frontman of the band Machine Gun Fellatio. Yes, Mr. Pinky Beecroft will be our guest. And in the backtrack segment, heading away to the 1980s decade for something from the Mighty Cold Chisel. All that and stacks more, so do hope you can stay with us. Well, to kick things off, it's Melbourne band Clam and a track from their upcoming fourth album, which will be called And In Glue and is out on the 16th of October. The band say the song is all about not wanting to stop or not wanting to be told to stop, more importantly. So to get things underway, crank this one up. It's Clam with Rats.

0: love.
1: Yeah, the sounds there of a four-piece band from regional Victoria, Ocean Sleeper. And from their upcoming album, Peace When I'm Dead, which will be out on the 21st of August, that's their new single called Forever Drug. In fact, it was the last track that was written and recorded during the recording sessions for the album, which happened overseas in Los Angeles. And those guys have announced a couple of tour dates. Here they are, September the 4th. It all gets underway, the tour for Ocean Sleeper at Liberty Hall in Sydney. September the 5th, they're playing the night after at the Princess Theatre in Brisbane. September the 11th, they head into Adelaide to play at the Hindley Street Music Hall. And September the 12th at the Forum in Melbourne. Thanks so much for your company. 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It's Noddy here. Up shortly, I'm going to bring you a little bit of a super group of sorts, yeah, including members from the bands The Meanies as well as Even. It's an outfit called Bag Full of Bees. Also on the way, we head to Melbourne and an outfit called The Hunter Express.
2: Thinking about you and I, it just keeps me up all night. I'm over everything now.
1: And the new one on the way for Tex Perkins and Matt Walker.
3: We just might like taking chances.
1: So coming up on this week's show, we do our In Focus interview segment. This time around, we're chatting with Pinky Beecroft all about his upcoming new solo album. And later this hour, the Backtrack segment. This time around, we're heading back to the middle part of the 80s decade for something from the mighty Cold Chisel. Well, on to Western Australian duo Old Mervs now, who have announced that their upcoming second album, Car Parks, will be released on the 2nd of October. Apparently, the album's objective this time around, compared to their debut release, was to make them sound more like a band, because they're talking about how they sound when they play live. Here it is anyway, the new single from Old Mervs, She

0: Yeah, the sounds there of a Melbourne band featuring Mr. Link Meany from the Meanies, along with a couple of musicians from Even amongst its members. So, yeah, a little bit of a super group of sort. But the band actually originally started off as a solo project for Link on his own. That's the sounds there of Bag Full of Bees, and the track you heard was Odd Couple. You are listening to Aussie Music Weekly, coming to you around Australia on the Community Radio Network. And around about this time each week, we do our In Focus interview. Pinky Beecroft is a name you may associate it with the band Machine Gun Fellatio, of which he was the frontman back in the day. Well, he then went on to form the band The White Russians, but the next step in his musical career is an album under his own name set for release in August. And ahead of the release of what will be Lonesome Wolf, we welcome Pinky to Aussie Music Weekly. Hey Pinky, how you doing?
1: Good, how are you?
0: Not bad at all. Well, it's been close to two decades since your previous album, a period during which you've been incredibly busy with other creative projects, which we'll delve a little bit more into shortly. I understand that there wasn't a particular plan as such to make this album. So what was the catalyst for you to return to music at this time, would you say?
1: Look, I've always done bits and pieces, and I recorded a few records with the White Russians, but life got in the way, and I got a call from a guy named Damien Caffarella, who is a producer and multi-instrumentalist who lives in Melbourne, and he said, I want you to do vocals on a track. He's making a Guy Clark covers record, of all things, and said to me, will you sing one of the songs? I said, yeah, sure. So I went down to his studio in Melbourne, and then we just started tooling around with different ideas, and I said, I've got a couple of songs I wouldn't mind putting down if we've got a day. And he said, well, let's do it now. And by the end of 2 days, we were looking at each other like, I think we got a record here, or at least the beginnings of one. Yeah, that's how it happened. It was a lucky accident.
0: Now, when you did get started to work on the album, how much of a conscious decision was there to, I guess, do something different from your past musical projects?
1: Probably pretty conscious. I mean, I kind of didn't ever really feel happy just concentrating in one area most of my musical life. You know, the criticism MGF always got was that we didn't fit into any categories, and that one minute we'd do something quite rocky and the next minute we'd do something quite poppy and all things in between. And I guess that's just me, really. I get bored in one thing. Also, I wanted to make a record that sounded like a lot of stuff I was listening to at the time. I was kind of listening to a lot of, for want of a better word, country, I suppose. But I don't know that country's a great word, because it means so many things. And it almost becomes meaningless, because you think, well, there's whole sections of country I'm not keen on. But yeah, I just wanted to do something. I guess the word is a bit more chilled than what I'd done previously.

0: album Lonesome Wolf will be released in August, and obviously so far we've heard the tracks Band of Gold and the latest one, My Heart Is in the Wrong Place, which we'll play shortly. So how reflective are these of the rest of the material that's going to appear on the full album?
1: I think they're a really good indicator. This is maybe the most consistent record I've ever made. It has the one vibe from beginning to end, pretty much. So if you dig those two tracks, then that's kind of what the record is. If you don't like those two tracks, you're probably not going to like the album.
0: Well, there's some really lovely backup vocals on Band of Gold. I'd be interested for you to reveal the artist behind the voice for us and how you came to work with that particular person.
1: That's Queenie, who is making a bit of a name for herself at the moment. She's doing a lot of stuff. She's kind of the it girl of the hour. I don't know, I just contacted her. Damien had done some work with her and Henry Wagons. They had a side project going and he'd produced their stuff. And I said, let's get Queenie over because it needed something. And I kind of wanted a great female voice on the record. I ended up with two. I ended up with Queenie and a person named Gabrielle Parker, who is also on the record. Just two great singers. I got lucky because they both said, yeah, all right, come over. And I'd seen Queenie at a festival in the Hunter Valley called Dashville. And anyone who's seen her live, her voice is pretty knockout. So, yeah, that's what happened.

0: We are chatting with Pinky Beecroft on this week's edition of Aussie Music Weekly, all about his upcoming album release, Lonesome Wolf. Now, as I said earlier, you've been certainly very busy in recent years with your other creative projects, predominantly that in the area of script writing. So what sense of satisfaction do you get from that particular art form, say, compared to making music?
1: None.
0: At least you're honest.
1: It was a day job for me for my entire working life, and that's what I did. And once upon a time, yeah, it was an enormous amount of fun, and I worked on some fun shows, and it's just what I always did to pay the rent. Music doesn't pay very well and never really did. So I always kept my day job, and that's what I did. And I never really talked about it in the musical world. I kind of kept quiet about it because it was always my work life and music was my creative life, if that makes any sense. TV is one of those weird industries where, particularly screenwriting, you have a lot of people who've never done it and are no good at it telling you what to do constantly and are in charge of you. And they run the networks mostly, and they have no idea what a script is or how it all works or what to do, but they spend their entire lives ruling over you and telling you what you should be doing and what you shouldn't be doing and telling you to redo things. And it's very strange. It's kind of like my dream is to come back from after I die, to come back as maybe a brain surgeon or an airline pilot and be flying a load of these people somewhere and be 40,000 feet up in the air and say, okay, well, you guys give it a go because you seem to know everything there is to know about stuff that you've never done before. So you guys fly the plane. I'm just going to go take a nap. It's kind of a dream I always had and still have, but I don't know. The last 2 years have just sort of gone, damn it, I'm going to go and concentrate on music again. And I think I'm happier for it, just very broke.
0: Is there any parallels, would you say, between the art of script writing and the art of songwriting, taking away, obviously, that control, as you say, from the networks, which is obviously having an impact of, you know, of what's being said and what's being done?
1: I suspect there is. Like, it depends a bit. I don't know how to answer that. For me, in music, I always had the luxury of not really having to rely on it for paying the rent, etc. And so I wasn't really interested in what other people had to say or what they thought, which is, I guess, why I love it, because it's my space where I just go, well, I like this and this is what I want to do. If you're in a band with seven people, then it gets a bit tricky because then you've got a lot of input, some of which is not necessarily helpful. My advice to people in bands is to get out of them and go do your own thing. But yeah, I think they were both very different things for me because one was a job and one was, this is where I just do what I feel like doing.
0: All right, well, let's go out now with what is the current single, My Heart Is In The Wrong Place, a track that actually wasn't written by yourself. So what sort of reservations did you initially have in recording this one, given, I guess, you've always been an artist predominantly known for writing and recording your own material?
1: I didn't mean to record it. I didn't mean to do it. I went to see Ben Salter play at my local pub, and it was this small room, and he played this gig which was spellbinding, and in the middle of it he pulled out this song and it blew my mind, and I thought, well, great song, that's a great song. And a couple of weeks later I was down making the album, and in between breaks and stuff I just, like, you know, testing out mics and things, I kept singing this song. Damien was like, do you want to record this and get it out of your system, because you keep singing this song over and over. I said, yeah. So I did. I recorded a version of it just to get it out of my head. And then it was later that I found out Ben had written it for Vicar and Linda and that they'd already released it as a single. And I thought, oh, well, I won't release it. I'm just happy to have done something with it. And then Damien kept playing it to people who'd go, oh, wow, you should release this. This is all right. And I'd sort of had a few conversations with Ben back and forth. I don't know him very well, but I'd written to him and said, hey, I recorded your song and hope you don't mind thinking of putting it on a record. And he went, yeah, whatever, go for it. So yeah, that's what happened. And in the end, it became a single, which is pretty nuts.
0: Yeah, all right, well, let's hear it now. And Pinky, thank you so much for giving up for your time for us here on Aussie Music Weekly.
1: Thanks for having me. Really appreciate it.

That was Pinky Beecroft there with his latest song, as written by Ben Salter, My Heart Is In The Wrong Place. And that comes out from his upcoming album, Lonesome Wolf, which will be out next month. Well, we've reached around about the halfway point of this week's edition of Aussie Music Weekly. Plenty more reasons for you to stick around, and they include the new single on the way for Melbourne outfit The Hunter Express. We head to Alice Springs and the new one from singer-songwriter Charlie Ivan, and Tex Perkins, along with Matt Walker, with their new single Is Not Too Far Away as well. Up next, though, we're going to do the backtrack segment. This time around, we're heading back to the 80s decade for something from Cold Chisel. But to get us there, it's singer-songwriter Anna Anastasia. And from her upcoming debut EP, Ever Spring, this was a track that was inspired by her becoming a mother for the second time. And it's called Mothership.

Backtrack time now here on Aussie Music Weekly, and some sad news in over the past fortnight or so, announcing the passing of saxophone player Andy Bickers, who died after a long battle with cancer. Andy had performed with a heap of bands over the years, including the likes of Midnight Oil, Icehouse, Silverchair, as well as Diesel. And in addition, he also recorded in the studio with a lot of other Aussie bands, UMI, Hoodoo Gurus, and The Presets, to name a few. Well, tributes and messages of condolence has understandably come in from right across the music industry over the past couple of weeks, from people like Richard Clapton, Jimmy Barnes, as well as Ivor Davies. But it was actually Cold Chisel that Andy had played with the most over his career, in fact being part of the group's touring musicians for around about 3 decades. So, as we say, valet to Andy Bickers, let's backtrack now to the year 1983. And from Cold Chisel's 5th album, 20th Century, here is a track featuring Andy's handiwork on the saxophone, Saturday Night. Saturday Night. Saturday night.

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Hi, this is Ian Moss, and you are listening to Aussie Music Weekly around Australia on Community Radio.

sounds there of Melbourne act The Hunter Express, and from their forthcoming EP Gold Fades, a song all about the time you place into friendships that aren't really going anywhere. That one is called Over Everything. Well, we've got time to squeeze in one more track on this week's edition of Aussie Music Weekly before we have to say goodbye. So let's head to Alice Springs and a singer-songwriter from that city called Charlie Ivan. This track comes from his upcoming album Out Nothing, which will be out on the 7th of August. And around about that date, he's announced a tour to support the album release. So here are the all-important dates where you can see Charlie. August the 13th, he kicks it off at Frank's in Thirroul, just south of Sydney. August the 14th, he's in Sydney itself, playing at the Vanguard in Newtown. August the 20th, he heads to Melbourne to play at the Northcote Social Club. August the 21st, he's in Hobart. Unfortunately, I haven't been given the details of the venue there, so look that up on his website. August the 22nd, he's at the Scenic in Adelaide, and August the 29th at the Junk Bar in Brisbane. Let's hear what he sounds like. This is Charlie Ivan for you now with Fait Accompli.

around Australia on the Community Radio Network and heard through your local community radio station. This is Aussie Music Weekly, and unfortunately, that's all the time that we have to share with you new local and independent music on this edition of the program. Don't despair, though. We'll be back at the same time next week on the same station you're hearing us through right now. And on next week's show, we're going to do an in-focus interview with the duo Kilby Kennedy. Aussie Music Weekly is brought to you around Australia with thanks to the Community Broadcasting Association of Australia, who beam this show out each and every week via the Community Radio Network. And to find out the details of your nearest station that's taking the show, easiest thing to do is go to our website, aussiemusicweekly.com.au. Well, to take us out, it's the new single for Tex Perkins and Matt Walker. Now, the pair have worked together in a couple of bands, including the most recent incarnation of the Cruel Sea, as well as the Fat Rubber Band, but this is the first time that they've come together to work together under their own name. And this track comes from their debut album, which will be out on the 28th of August and is going to be called Before the Show, and that will be followed by a tour going right around the country across the months of September, October, and November. This song, apparently all about accepting life's uncertainties and turning them into a form of strength. It's Tex Perkins and Matt Walker to take us out with Maybe Tomorrow. And I'll see you next week.

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the stairs. It's a helicopter mastering the wilds of the Kimberley. Well, they're a contract mastering company working out of Old Halls Creek. They've been spotting and culling on Bedford Downs for close to a week.

confusing, especially with an audience you find it quite amusing. After 15 goes, hubby doesn't know where he's at, tries to straighten up and backs over the water tap.

Lee Kernaghan there with Spirit of the Bush and joined by Adam Brand and Steve Ford. And that was all about raising money for the battling land, people that are on the land operating. And today it's still the same with the fuel excise about to rise. Oh, we're thinking of you, but thank you to the farmers. Prior to that, Cunnamulla Fella and Lee Kernaghan and his wife Robbie had the Arthur Brown track Fire. They did a remake of that hit from back in the 70s. Folks, we're about to depart this section, but I need to remind you that earlier today, our album of the week this week is Terry Bennett's A Bushman's Farewell. And this morning we had 105 entries, and we did the draw, and number 27 was the winning number, John from Rokeby. In the meantime, Heather Farrell's your host tomorrow, Thursday, and I'll be back Friday. We've both got

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1: Good morning, country, on your radio Monday to Friday. 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
5: 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Here's the beginning, and here's the end, and here's the hump that bridges them. What connects the two parts of the week? Wednesday is so unique. 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

0: kind of like we're going upstairs. Wednesday means we're halfway there, halfway through the week. Good job, don't give up, never stop. Look how much you've overcome. You are getting over the hump. WEDNESDAY. WEDNESDAY. It's Wednesday, it's Wednesday. Wednesday is the hump.
1: Yes, indeed, it is Wednesday. And we are here, as always, on Edge FM 93.7, Bega's Community Radio, and we endeavour to help you over the Monday. We've got lots of fine music for the next 3 hours, just to take the edge off the difficulties of a Wednesday morning. My music today, I'll begin with some great artists. Recently, I had a little trip over to the USA and to Vegas in particular. Travelling around Vegas and looking at all the sights, I was taken in by the fact that there were so many great artists that had residencies, as they call them, over there. To get a residency with one of the big, more prominent hotels or providers, you would secure yourself $1 million payouts for long term. The catch is that most of the great artists that took up residencies were already well off and millionaires. So it's a sort of a circular thing, I suppose you could say. I'm going to begin with some of the artists that had long-term residencies in Vegas, and they are all producers of great music. Elvis Presley, Guns N' Roses, Alice Cooper, Wayne Newton, Barry Manilow, and the Righteous Brothers, just to get us all under the way.

That, of course, was Wayne Newton. Wayne had a long, long residency in Las Vegas. He headlined for a total of 67 years, something which probably will never, never, ever be broken. He ran from 1958 right through with 25,000 sold-out shows. I'd love to be one of his inheritors. Before that was an unlikely man, Alice Cooper. He played at Planet Hollywood Resort. He began his residency just this year in 2026, and we had the song You and Me. You and Me Ain't So Superstar. And, of course, the legendary Elvis Presley, Viva Las Vegas. He had an unbroken run of 636 appearances, which began in 2003 until he suffered some illness. And his signature song there, of course, was Viva Las Vegas. Some other names you may be familiar with, we'll play now. We've got Barry Manilow and the Righteous Brothers.

play, but they are still putting on at the South Point showroom. Bobby Hatfield has been replaced, and Bill Medley has a new partner who goes by the name of Bucky Hurd, and he does a great job filling in for Bobby Hatfield. Human Nature, our very own Aussie group, have made 2,700 shows and are still performing there. They began in 2000 and... I can't read my own writing here, 2004 by the look of it. And, of course, Barry Manilow, who was following on from Elvis at the Westgate Las Vegas Resort. They could all manage long, long residencies because of the unique situation in Las Vegas. If you had it in many other towns or cities, they could have maybe three or four shows, but Las Vegas has such a churn and a turnover of visitors and tourists, all with big bucks to spend, and the residencies. That's a hard word to get in hung around at the moment, Frank. The residencies can be extended to quite an extent. I have another group of artists who appeared in Las Vegas. Great artists all.

0: Bruno Mars with Marry You. I brought up some interesting statistics on Bruno Mars and his long-running show at Park MGM. He was there for a period of 9 years, or he was singing there for a period of 9 years. He did 110 shows. Those 110 shows, they sold 574,000 tickets for, which is, I calculated, over 500 tickets per show, and those tickets grossed 197, don't forget, the $0.2 million. Of course, Bruno didn't get paid all of that, but he would have been up for a tidy sum. Before then, we had Guns N' Roses knocking on heaven's door, and they appeared at the Hard Rock Grand Casino in 2012 for a short period and returned again in 2014. Maybe between 2012 and 2014 they run out of money. Well, I very much doubt that. I've got some sponsors announcements to play for you now. Before we come back with more Wayne Newton, the Righteous Brothers, and our very own Peter Allen, who had a long, long stint at the Vegas casino.
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0: Peter Allen, "Everything is old is new again." Well, Peter passed away in 1992, and he would be unhappy to be informed the way things have gone recently, because nothing old is new again. We just keep getting new and more newer things all the time. And for my generation, at least, it's becoming even more confusing every day. Before Peter, we had a great song from the Righteous Brothers. I love listening to the Righteous Brothers. And Wayne Newton had some Red Roses for a Blue Lady. Got some sponsors announcements here, and then we'll be back. Who will we have after that? We've got some more Bruno Mars, a couple of Bruno Mars, and another Alice Cooper to play for you.
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